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Good evening. Welcome into 8 to Late here on 100.9 The Creek. Welcome not only into 8 to Late, but welcome into the month of October. That's right. Fall kicked off about a week ago, and now we are officially in spooky season. We've got the Georgia National Fair kicking off next week. We've, of course, got Halloween, and with Halloween, you've got carnivals, beer fests, haunted houses, and more. We'll get into all of that this evening, plus some rock and roll news, sad news in the world of rock and roll, which we'll detail coming up here in just a bit. I want to spend some time talking about the loss of Kronos of the band Venom, one of the true pioneers in the genre. That'll be coming up in rock and roll news here in a bit. Right now, we're going to kick it off with D. White. This is called Wherever You Go.

100.9 The Creek, the sound and soul of Central Georgia. And that's Gary Clark Jr. with When I'm Gone. The Thursday edition of the program coming your way from the Odoban Studios here in downtown Macon. Just a reminder, at 10 p.m., the Southern Rock Revival kicks off. You don't want to miss out on tonight's episode. You got a little bit of time. Go ahead and make your plans to lock in with me at 10, because if it's Southern and it rocks, we're bringing it back, baby. Right now, we're going to hear new music from Sierra Farrell. This is called Trying to Love You.

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We just heard Sierra Farrell with a brand new one. That's called Trying to Love You. 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We'll be right back in here after the break.

story short, Dad had nothing left to hide. 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They thanked him for his service when the army sent him back. He was fighting for his country. They were using him for scraps.

0: 100.9 The Creek, the sound and soul of Central Georgia. That was the Lone Bellow with a new one. That's called Common Folk. Up next on the program, let's hear from the great Graham Parsons. 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

100.9 The Creek, the sound and soul of Central Georgia. We just heard Will Hoag with That's How You Lose Her. Up next on the program, we're going to hear from Swamp Dog. That's Dog with two G's. Here's a number called Synthetic World. 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

0: Real Music, Real Radio, 100.9 The Creek. That was Kim Lins and her Jaguars with Bury Me Deep. Up next on the program, we're going to hear from the late, great Todd Snyder. Here's a number called Solid Country Gold.
1: Screedin', screedin', screedin', screedin', screedin', screedin', screedin'. Deep blue neon, Bud Light Light. Bud it to my left, Bud it to my right. Oh, honky-tonk, Saturday night.

0: 100.9 The Creek, the sound and soul of Central Georgia. That was Todd Snyder with Solid Country Gold, and we're feeling some solid October gold as tomorrow is First Friday here in downtown Macon. And I don't have to tell you how awesome October First Friday is. Come on out tomorrow. Kicking off tomorrow afternoon, make sure you stop by the Newtown Macon visitor tent and register to win free tickets to Disney on Ice. The Robbins Financial tent will be located over near Taste and See. Also, lots of art gallery special exhibits going on, including the Macon Arts Alliance, the 567, the McEachern Gallery West, the Wesleyan College Leadership Lab, and many, many more. Of course, Soul Spots back in action. 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You know what it is. It's First Friday. 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

100.9 The Creek, the sound and soul of Central Georgia. Welcome back into 8 till 8 coming your way this Thursday night. We just heard Sun Volt with a new one. That's Serenade Song off the new album Sound Signal Serenades, available now wherever you find your music. In about an hour, we will kick off the Southern Rock Revival this Thursday night. So rock and roll fans, stick around for that. We'll also get into some rock and roll news and talk about what's happening in the world of rock and roll. Right now, we're going to hear from Sharon Jones and the Dap Kings. This is How Do I Let a Good Man Down?

100.9 The Creek, the sun and soul of Central Georgia. That was Chris Jacobs with Shine Your Weary Light. Up next, we're going to hear new music from Eddie Ninefold. This comes off his upcoming album, Down Here, out on November the 6th. You can pre-order now at eddienineinefold.com. Let's get into Halo.

0: 100.9 The Creek, the sound and soul of Central Georgia. Boy, I fooled myself just then. I was thinking we were about to hear Blowing Up, but same artist, Eddie Ninefold, but instead of hearing something off the upcoming album, we just threw back to the previous album, Saratoga, with the number Halo right there. Of course, a little Ghost in the Matrix, and that's pretty appropriate considering it is the kickoff to spooky season, the month of October officially here. Tomorrow we'll celebrate with First Friday here in downtown Macon. And we talked recently about all of the things going on in downtown Macon for First Friday. Coming up in the next break, we'll talk about all of the things coming up in the area as far as Halloween and spooky season goes. So we'll count down some events, including special showings at Macon Little Theater, haunted houses, music, and more. Stick around. It's 8 till 8 coming your way this Thursday night on 100.9 The Creek.
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100.9 The Creek, the sound and soul of Central Georgia. That was Ray Wiley Hubbard with a new one that's called Dog or Wolf. Up next on the program, let's hear from Precious Bryant. 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

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You got about as much chance of seeing one of them as you do running into me.

100.9 The Creek, the sound and soul of Central Georgia. We just heard Paul Cawthon with Big Velvet. Up next, we're going to hear from newcomers, the Womack Sisters, which I'm just now learning are the granddaughters of Sam Cooke. Interesting. You learn something new every day. There's a really cool article about them right now over at rollingstone.com. 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Right now, we're going to hear a new one called If I Let You. It's the Womack Sisters on ET.

0: 100.9 The Creek, the sound and soul of Central Georgia. We just heard the Womack Sisters with If I Let You. 8 till 8 is going to take a quick break. When we get back in here, we will kick off the Southern Rock Revival. Remember, if it's Southern and it rocks, it's on the Revival. Coming your way here on 100.9 The Creek.
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100.9 The Creek, the sound and soul of Central Georgia. Welcome into 8 to Late. It's the Southern Rock Revival kicking off here this Thursday night. October officially with us. The countdown to Halloween begins. And as we get into spooky season, we'll be talking about some haunted houses as well as some spooky productions going on at Macon Little Theater, live music, and more to get you in the mood for the season. Also, let me know what kind of horror movies you're watching, what kind of spooky reads that you've got on your to-read list. Drop me a line over at the Creek Facebook page, Attention 8 to Later, Attention Matt. Let's get down to business right now. We're going to throw back to 1981 and hear from Doc Holliday, the band from Warner Robins, Georgia, featuring Bruce Brookshire and Eddie Stone, one of the truly heavy bands to come out of this area. So heavy, in fact, that they were on tour opening for Black Sabbath during the Dio era of Black Sabbath. And I spoke with Bruce Brookshire at length about that tour and about befriending the guys in Whitesnake and more. Hard to believe, you know. It really makes you realize how small the music world is. But anyway, here they are, Doc Holliday with Never Another Night.

100.9 The Creek, the sound and soul of Central Georgia. We just heard the Marshall Tucker Band with Heard It in a Love Song, from a classic now to a brand spanking new one from Molly Hatchet, the perennial purveyors of true Southern rock heaviness. Their new single can be found wherever you find your music, and you can read up on how the band wound up flying all the way over to Abbey Road to record. Here's Molly Hatchet with Firing Line.

100.9 The Creek, the sound and soul of Central Georgia. That was Molly Hatchet with Firing Line, the lead single of their upcoming new album, which you can learn more about now over at the band's website. Rock and roll news, sad news in the world of rock and roll, as we say farewell to longtime Venom frontman Kronos. Conrad Lant passing away at the age of 63. The tributes have been pouring in all day, and not surprisingly, his former bandmate Jeffrey Mantis Dunn had some very poignant words to say about his former bandmate. Although they had been estranged musically for many, many years, Mantis still absolutely devastated and very, very, how should we say, introspective about just how much that band meant, not only to the members involved, but how important they were to the history of hard rock. Kronos would be with the band from its inception all the way through 1987's Calm Before the Storm, before stepping away. He would return when the original band reunited in 1997 for Cast in Stone, and he's been holding down the bass and vocals for Venom ever since. In more recent years, we've had a couple of different Venom-related groups. We've had Venom Inc. with Tony Demolition Man Dolan out on the road. The Venom Inc. Basically reunited the Primeval era of the band back in 2016-2017. And in the last year and a half or so, we've had another Venom offshoot with Venom featuring Abaddon and Mantis. And so you got the original guitarist and drummer from Venom back out on the road touring, and they've done it right. They've enlisted a Southern boy, Blake Arnverst, from Charleston's Interceptor. He's handling bass and vocals for most of the set. However, every show they've done so far, they've had just a who's who of performers getting up to sing with them, including Nurgle. They've had, who else? I saw them over in Germany earlier this year, and it was just a who's who. Schmier from Destruction got on stage and jammed with them. Danny Lilker, original bassist from Anthrax, and Brutal Truth got up and jammed with them. Tom from Sodom, of course, jammed with them. I mean, it's just, you never know. These shows are so special, and unfortunately, now the Venom camp down one member, and it's one of the most

0: important members of the band, a founding member and the longtime classic vocalist, again, Conrad Kronos Lant, passing away at the age of 63. For more info and to read all the tributes, head over to Blabbermouth or Louder, any of the websites that focus on this kind of stuff. We're going to take a quick break. We'll get back in here and get right back to rocking on the Southern Rock Revival. 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

100.9 The Creek, the sound and soul of Central Georgia. We just heard Blackfoot with Good Morning. That comes off 1981's Marauder, the album opener, which you may have heard the heavy metal band Exodus did a cover of that song, which was an absolute barn burner. But no one plays that riff quite the way that that Ricky Medlock does. And, of course, no one delivers the vocals quite like Ricky Medlock. I was watching, there's a great, great interview up right now on YouTube with bassist Greg T. Walker, where he talks all about the ride that Blackfoot were on from the band's inception all the way through the mid-1980s. You can find that over on YouTube. We're going to keep on rolling and hear from Atlanta Rhythm Section. It's October, so no better time of year to get spooky.

a team that featured Jim Peterik of Survivor. He would write the title track for that album, as well as a ton of songs on Wild Eyed Southern Boys and further into the 80s. Survivor, of course, best known for Eye of the Tiger and then the Vital Signs album in the mid-80s. But man, Jim Peterik has penned a lot of songs and a lot of artists from all over the rock and roll scape, including Southern Rock, have done his songs. October's here. We talked about it being spooky season, so let's keep that theme rolling on this next one. It's Black Oak, Arkansas with Mutants of the Monster.

100.9 The Creek, the sound and soul of Central Georgia. That was White Witch with Illusion, some OGs from the Capricorn label. If you're not familiar with White Witch, please do yourself a favor and go fall down the Google rabbit hole on that one. It's so impressive to see that that far back in the 70s, bands were dressing like that this far into the South. That was something much more prevalent over in the UK glam scene. Not so much in the Deep South, but White Witch, they were just built different, I guess. Let's head up the interstate now. We're going to go up to Atlanta, Georgia, and hear from Spencer Kirkpatrick and the boys known as Hydra. Here's the title track off their third album, Rock the World.

100.9 The Creek, the sound and soul of Central Georgia. We just heard Hydra with the title track off their third album, Rock the World, from 1977. You know, it's been a real meat and potatoes edition of the Southern Rock Revival.

0: this evening. We've heard a lot of rockers, if you will. We've had a few seasonal adjacent numbers as well, but it's been sort of a heavy-handed edition of the program, and we're going to keep it rolling after the break with I would say this is Southern rock adjacent. It's a little bit Southern rock, it's a little bit country, it's all things in between. It's Charlie Daniels. He's on deck right after the break. It's the Southern Rock Revival here on 8 till 8. 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

Hi, this is Bobby Rush. Soul is the sound, making joys of the town. WNEX really lays it down. Love that station. I love them porcupine meat too.

100.9 The Creek, the sound and soul of Central Georgia. We just heard Orville Peck with Too Little Too Late. Welcome back into the program. It's getting late here on 8 to Late, but we still have about an hour to go, so let's strap in and get there. We are on the heels of...

Oh, and on the heels, we are on the cusp of the weekend, and a first Friday weekend it's going to be. Now, rain chances really picking up later in the weekend, so come on downtown tomorrow, and let's kick off October with a bang. First Friday, the best Friday of the month, the best in downtown dining, the art scene, of course, off the charts, all of the galleries downtown in action tomorrow. You've also got live music all around downtown. We'll talk about Henry Cruz Band. We'll talk about what's going on at JBA, the Hummingbird, and more coming up here during the hour. But you can head over to the Newtown Macon Facebook page, look up the event page for First Friday. Make your plans to come on down tomorrow, and let's kick October off the right way. Right now, we're going to kick off the final hour with Etta James. This is called Tell.

100.9 The Creek, the sound and soul of Central Georgia. We just heard Ray LaMontagne with Three More Days. Up next, we're going to hear new music from singer-songwriter Logan Ledger. This comes off the Golden State album. This is called All the Wine in California.

0: 100.9 The Creek, the sound and soul of Central Georgia. We just heard Logan Ledger with All the Wine in California. We are 1 week away from the kickoff of the Georgia National Fair, running October 8th through the 18th down in Perry, Georgia. 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

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Now let's turn the page from Brent Cobb. That's We Shall Rise. It's a really, really cool album that features eight Southern gospel standards. And right before he kicked things off with Southern Star and really opened a whole new chapter in the story of Brent Cobb, we're going to keep on rolling right now and hammer down with Howlin' Wolf. This one's called Spoonful. 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

in the story of Brent Cobb. We're going to keep on rolling right now and hammer down with Howlin' Wolf. This one's called Spoonful. You're listening to 8 to Late.

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We just heard Bob Dylan with Meet Me in the Morning, and you can meet us in the morning. Start your morning off the right way. Creekside Morning with Charles Davis, bright and early, 7 to 10 a.m. Tune in and get ready for the weekend. Remember, if you're out of the listening area, you can head over to streamthecreek.com. Whether you're out of town or out of the country, you are always in the loop, streamthecreek.com. And we'll see you back in here tomorrow to kick off the weekend. Have a good night, everybody.

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1: Hey, why are you walking like that? 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
2: 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All I want to know is, who's coming? 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
1: Stone Gold and Fa San. I'm Tracy Rivas. I am Yuchi in Muscogee Creek and of the Wolf Clan from the Polecat Ceremonial Ground. 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As Director of Advocacy at the Okmulgee National Park and Reserve Initiative, I'm excited about the efforts to designate the Okmulgee Mounds as Georgia's first national park, which will be co-managed by the National Park Service and the Muscogee Creek Nation. 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

I discovered Buck Owens and Bob Dylan on the same night on an old wooden tube-driven radio belonging to my Uncle George Malloy. I thought Buck and Bob were some new form of hillbilly beat folk music. And then someone turned me on to the writings of Charles Bukowski and his column, Notes of a Dirty Old Man, in Open City newspaper. And later on, I'd actually meet Bukowski on Hollywood and Vine out on the street, and we'd start to correspond. Of course, at the Ash Grove, there was Ramblin' Jack Elliott, Nian Sylvia, Lightnin' Hopkins, Mance Lipscomb. Later on, I'd see Graham Parsons melting country and rock, the old Charlie Chaplin studios on La Brea. But Dave Van Ronk, out east, the growling minstrel whose voice would roar above the drunken din of the White Horse Tavern, where Dylan Thomas drank himself to death. Man, a night in Dave Van Ronk's apartment.

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I've been down south too much. I'm gonna tell you a little bit about this so that you understand what I'm talking about. Down there we have a plant that grows out in the woods and the fields. Looks something like a turnip green. Everybody calls it poke salad. 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Carry it home and cook it for supper. 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They did all right.

Hi, this is Chuck Lavelle. You know what's cool about 100.9? It's a trick question. Everything is cool about 100.9. The creek is awesome.

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Yeah, she hugged me tight, didn't breathe for a while. 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
3: 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You were named after kindness. You were named after Jack Lambert. Meanest son of a to ever play the game.
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0: Hi, this is Steve Davison, El Presidente of Otoban. 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
1: Our top story, Industrion Space Shuttle has its first passenger. 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I think I speak for everyone else who auditioned for AC Slater when I say, I hope it explodes.
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0: stood in line and left my name. 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But a man just grinned like it was all a game. Said they'd let me know.
1: 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I was staying at the mission till I met Marie. 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
0: Fell across town, said he's looking for a man. Move some old cars around.
1: Maybe me and Marie could find a burned out van. 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
0: That job's about a half week old. 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

0: He got it. It's my own fault, I suppose.
1: From Poconos down to the Chesapeake's running, two freights every day. If it was just me, I'd be heading south, but Marie can't catch no train. She's got some pain and she thinks it's a baby, says we gotta wait and see. In my heart, I know it's a little boy. I hope he don't end up like me.
0: Well, the man still grinning said he lost my file. I gotta stand in line again. I wanna kill him, but I just say no. I had enough of that line, my friend.
1: I head back to the bridge and it's getting kinda cold. Feeling too low down to lie. I guess I'll just tell Marie the truth. I hope she don't break down and cry. Marie, she didn't wake up this morning. She didn't even try. She just rolled over and went to heaven. My little boy's safe inside. Laid him in the sun where somebody will find him. Caught a Chesapeake on the fly. Marie will know I'm headed south. So's to meet me by and by.

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1: I'm Shelton Land, executive director of the Douglas Theater. 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
9: Hi, this is Wes Griffith from the Moonhead Group. This is a very special year for us because the Rookery, born July 1st, 1976, is celebrating 50 years. The previous year, the Macon Mall opened, which changed the face of downtown virtually overnight. Original owners, Sandy Taylor, Jewett Tucker, and Ralph Skipper, had quite the challenge ahead, but they would persevere as downtown began to shutter its windows. The Rookery became a community gathering place, ground zero for nightlife. Many local musicians would play its stage, and some famous ones too, like Widespread Panic in 87. In 98, local musicians came together at the Rookery to celebrate the life of Braxton Tate Bragg, and Bragg Jam was born. In 2009, in the middle of a recession, me, my wife Betsy, and our partner Chad Evans purchased the Rookery from longtime owner Jim Key. In hindsight, we were gambling on the Rookery to defy the odds once again. We freshened her up a bit, leaned into a more family-friendly

0: atmosphere, rolled out a new menu, and before long, the Rookery took flight once again. Those early years were a magical time. The Rookery and downtown were in lockstep as the city center began to blossom. After several years, we got so busy that we were able to expand into the old Thorpe's building. Come check out the Thorpe storefront where we've wrapped the windows with our story. Many people tell us they had their first date at the Rookery and share memories of gathering there with friends and family. Many of them have signed their names on the Rook's hallowed walls. We've been blessed with support from this community beyond our wildest dreams. It's all of you that came down to get an almond burger, some onion rings, or a Jimmy Carter shake that made it all possible. So from us to the entire community, thank you for making the Rookery what it is today. We hope you guys will come down and celebrate with us. It's been a pleasure to serve you, and we hope to see you again soon.
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1: 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Hello and welcome to Creekside Mornings for a beautiful, wonderful, fantastic Friday. Yes, it is finally Friday, October 2nd, 2026, the year of our Lord. And as we always say, no pretenses on days like this. I might have something to say in a second, but just for the simple fact that it's Friday.
3: Let me boogie!

Yeah, sir, we'll take that. Charles Davis here with you. Good morning. Hopefully you are ready for a weekend because you got one. You got one coming. And we will talk about all the things that you can do on this weekend and get out and enjoy. Maybe get some things and, you know, enjoy some time out in the restaurants and things of that nature. So, you know, you got things you can do. I will just for a very short period of time use this platform that I have, even though I know he's not listening because he's at college and he doesn't care about what his uncle does. No, let me not say that. It's just I know he's not up, but I want to say this. As I was thinking, as I said today, 10:02:26. When I was thinking about, you know, what was going on today, and I went, okay, so what's the date? 10:02:26. There he is. I'm sorry, just had a moment because I'm talking about him and he responded. So maybe he is up. today is a very big day just for me. Because it's the day that a very special and important person in my life was brought into the world. My nephew, and my nephew, Nick, Nick Davis. And, he's a really good dude. He's grown into a very accomplished young man. And, you know, I guess it's something I probably should say to him so that he would understand it. But I've said this on the air before. Somebody taught me long ago, you have people, the best way you can try to live your life is to have people that you look to who are older than you and younger than you. And that's how you find a balance and that's how you stay relevant, because you can still have the things that make us great, but then also see the things that are coming down the line that make the modern world what it is. And crazy enough to say, yeah, my nephew is one of them because he's an amazing dude. He works really hard. He is one of the kindest young men I've ever met in my life, had the pleasure of meeting in my life. He's highly intelligent. He thinks he's funny. He's a little funny. Has a great sense of humor. Has this this deep knowledge of music, and I attribute that to my father because I remember when he was growing up, I would walk into my house and he would be sitting there with my dad because my dad was like the biggest internet music downloader in the history of the world. And so my dad would sit there on the computer and he would just be listening to music and download music. And Nick would always be literally sitting in his lap while he was at that computer, listening to music and downloading music. So Nick's knowledge of music is really good, and it's really cool to see what he's listening to going, oh, so that's where you picked that song up from. Oh, so you remember that song. You do all that. So, yeah. He's a great dude, and I'm really proud of him and for all the things that he has done and what he is becoming. And so today is his birthday, so I figured, I'll make sure I put in the ether about how proud I am of him and all he's done. Now, if I could just get him to not be a Saints fan, that'd be great. if I could, like, not have him think that LeBron James is the greatest basketball player of all time and just recognize what his uncle has been trying to teach him all of his life, that it's Michael Jordan and nobody else, then we would be A1. But, and then I need him like to cut like a few inches off his height because y'all know me, I'm a tall guy. My nephew's taller than me and I don't appreciate that. But that's probably the reason why he's so good at basketball and does all the great things that he does. Love my boy. So, yeah, got that out of my system. Now, let's get back to regularly scheduled programming, shall we? How about we do some of this new music from the Dez Lounge? Try again. You're on the creek. Try.

100.9 The Creek, the sound and soul of Central Georgia, the Des Lons. Try again here on Creekside Mornings. Let's talk about your weather real quick, shall we? It is currently 70 degrees outside in beautiful downtown Macon. We're going to have a high of 86 today. Now, it says we might get some rainy conditions later on this afternoon. Let's take a look and see what we got here. Okay, maybe a little something, but nothing too crazy. Nothing too crazy there. So it's not really going to stop you from getting out and doing the things that you want to do because you got things to do. As I said before, the biggest chance of rain we're looking at is probably going to be Sunday. Sunday and Monday looks like, yeah, we're going to get some rain. But the weekend looks absolutely phenomenal outside of that. So just prepare yourselves. Take an umbrella. As for the things that we're going to be talking about doing, take a truck. I said that before. Truck or covered vehicle. You'll understand why I say that here in a little while. It is First Friday here in downtown Macon, so there's tons of things going on in and around. That's why I said shopping at restaurants, going places, seeing art exhibits, things of that nature. It is a perfect date night tonight if you really want to get into it. I mean, have one of those, you know, Hallmark movie moments. You know, the movies I'm talking about. Oh, you don't? Oh, let me give you the general premise. I'm talking about the movies that, you know, there's a single insert type of store owner living in the South, in this small town where everybody knows each other, and it's like Cheers, where everybody knows your name, you know, that kind of thing. And something's going on, like, in the business district to where big pharma is trying to come through and build a data center or something. And then she just, as she's walking down the street, she bumps into this guy who just moved into town. Lawyer just left the big city, and he's

he's coming back to town. He hasn't lived there in forever, and he's trying to get his footing, and they bump into each other at the coffee shop, and hilarity ensues. That type of movie. You can create your own Hallmark movie, date night movie tonight, with all the things happening with First Friday in downtown Macon. So we'll talk about that. You do have the historic Macon fall flea market happening beginning tonight. And you still have opportunities to get your tickets for that VIP party if you want to do that. We'll talk about that. As I did yesterday, we'll give you a bit of a recap of some of your remarkable local theaters. And what their productions are going to be through the month of October, getting you in the mood for spooky season and things of that nature. And then we're going to play some music. So that feels like a day. I can't say it don't. Right now, how about we play some more music? How about some Frank Master, Hanging On, here on the creek.

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1: Little Feat. 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

100.9 The Creek, the sound and soul of Central Georgia. That right there was Will Carlisle with Marlboro Vinyasa here on Creekside Mornings. On this day, I didn't know I was going to do this, but you know, as I go perusing Barack Obama's internet, I find things, and I found this, and I feel this is a challenge. So let's do this. From the news desk that believes open-toed sandals, leather sandals, are essential in certain situations. Welcome back to Creekside News. I am your intrepid Peabody Award-winning reporter, Charles, let me pop the trunk real quick, Davis. I feel like we have been challenged as Americans, as Southerners. Now, I do consider myself a Southerner. I think I'm a Southerner with Yankee charm, as they would say, with my allegiance is split between New York and Georgia and the South. Anyway, I feel like a challenge has been thrown out, and as Americans, as Southerners, I think we need to fix this and fix this ASAPitly. Let's talk

0: about this Dateline South Africa. Yeah, we got to go. We got to go get our passports and things of that nature. Quote from the AP. Armed with their tongs and sausages, thousands of determined and hungry South Africans gathered on the national holiday this past week to attempt to break the world record for the world's biggest cookout. The record to beat for the most people grilling simultaneously is 2,220, set in Japan in 2023. Now, the hopefuls were denied in their failed attempt last year, but they took up their positions around 500 grilling stations. They expected to have around 3,000 participants. Now, the strict rules, because we know how strict the rules are with the Guinness Book of World Records, don't we now? Everyone needs to be barbecuing simultaneously for a minimum of 5 minutes to be counted. Anybody that left, they do get disqualified, said the adjudicator, who was there in that iconic blue blazer, cooking the meat on wood outside on fighters' beloved South African pastime, just as it is in the United States, Australia, and elsewhere. Okay. Here is where I feel like that was a that is a challenge, and I don't understand why that's not a Southern record. Let me explain something to you real quick. So you mean to tell me ain't nobody across the SEC, Georgia, I'm going to throw just a couple out there that I think should have this record without even a question. Georgia or Ole Miss? Because let me explain. You mean to tell me that we couldn't get 2,223 people to be simultaneously barbecuing for 5 minutes in the South? We could do that on an SEC Saturday, okay? You mean to tell me ain't nobody organized that? Nobody. It's the South. All we do is cook out around here. We cook out in the winter. Let me throw some on the grill real quick. You know, up just got a new job. It's February. Let me throw some on the grill real quick. So we're going to let Japan have this. Okay, cool. We're going to let South Africa try to take this. Okay, cool. Secondly, the verbiage. You trying to have the world's largest cookout. Okay. All right. Was there any Frankie Beverly and Maze playing? Any Al Green? Any Otis? Were the elders over on the side talking about the young folk? Were the young folk over by the tree doing things that you don't talk about because what happens by the tree stays by the tree? Did anybody take a walk, quote unquote, to the store? Did anybody's uncle say, hey, follow me? Got something in the trunk for you. Did that happen? I don't believe so. So that's not a cookout. Y'all had a barbecue. Change your verbiage. Okay? We do cookouts around here. All right? All right? So I felt a little offended. So here's my decree, if I have any power in this world. I don't know anybody in the SEC, but as I said, Georgia, Ole Miss. Ole Miss, y'all got the Grove. Y'all think y'all telling me y'all can't pull this together? Sanford Stadium, my dogs. We can't do this. 2,200 people for 5 minutes. I'm just saying, by next year, this record should be American. I'm just saying. That's the moral of the story. Thank you for coming to my TED Talk. They're barbecue ribs, baked beans with and without the ground beef, and some macaroni and cheese there for you, with a little bit of sweet tea. I made it myself. Get you some on the way out. Anyway, oh, you scared me. Number one, because okay, don't. We've learned these horror movies. You don't run up on a black man like that and just start yelling things because I got a little scared, put a little shiver in my bones. Anthony Ennis is in the building. Good morning, Anthony.
1: Good morning.
0: I feel like you have something to say here.
1: That is a completely illegitimate record.
0: Thank you.
1: That's all.
0: You telling me Sanford can't do this? 5 minutes, bro.
1: Lake Tomo on Labor Day.
0: Wow. You are so

0: Right. Father's Day.
1: Hey, Father's Day, Labor matter. Day. Well, we used to always have our family reunion out there on Labor Day, and then you saw all the other people on the beach.
0: Yeah. How does Japan have this record? Number one.
1: Yeah.
0: Number two.
1: No, because they got those little BS, little grills. Yeah, no, those little bitty grills. And all of a sudden, so they're like, oh, we can fit all these in like the size of our studio right now. And I got one little piece, like sliver of Wagyu. And like, oh, yeah, we grilling. No.
0: No.
1: Dog, you ain't. Dama arigato, Mr. Roboto. Konnichiwa.
0: And like I said, my biggest thing is like, don't call it a cookout. That's not a cookout.
1: No.
0: Not a barbecuing. Okay.
1: No.
0: Like I said,
1: no.
0: There is no, nobody's playing Earth, Wind, and Fire around here right now. Like, so it's not a cookout.
1: No.
0: Which I'm about to play. No, when you, I figured when you came and you're going to have, like I said,
1: yes,
0: somebody in the SEC needs to take care of this.
1: No, well, like, I mean, anybody in the SEC could. I know you said Georgia and Ole Miss, and those are the two definites, especially with Georgia or anywhere in Sanford, and then, of course, the Grove.
0: Yeah.
1: Like, games like

0: Mercer, here's your opportunity. Put it together.
1: Yeah.
0: We can do this. I will host it. I've been a part of world record attempts before. I know how these things
1: work. I'll get my brother to sponsor it. Was a certified Angus beef and come down.
0: Now we're talking collaboration.
1: Exactly.
0: Now we're talking about a village building something.
1: The Creek, Mercer, and Cab.
0: We can do this, people.
1: Look, if he cooks for all those people that come through the Masters, I think that he can figure out 2,000. Right. Yeah.
0: And all you got to do is be grilling for 5 minutes, yeah. Dog.
1: Look, if you grill in shorter than 5 minutes, you don't know what you're doing anyway. You should be smoking something. It should minimum 4 hours.
0: That part.
1: Ribs. So,
0: yeah. I'm glad you came.
1: Brisket's on sale at Kroger right now, by the way.
0: Thank you. How's the thank you for the ground beef thing at the other place. I didn't say the name.
1: Yeah.
0: I just said thank you for the tip on that. It comes in handy a whole lot.
1: Yeah.
0: It's good stuff there. Anyway, as I said, that cannot be a cookout. Anthony has just legitimized what I thought just in my brain, but he has now co-signed it, so I know it's the truth.
1: Yeah.
0: Mercer, let's get on this. Let's have a world record broken for the world's biggest cookout here. And during that said world record attempt, we just have to play it twice, more than likely, because, you know, it's 5 minutes, but I can find another song. There has to be some Earth, Wind, and Fire playing. Something.
1: I was going to say, you can't wait September anymore.

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1: Hi, this is Wes Griffith from the Macon Creek. This is a very special year for us because the Rookery, born July 1st, 1976, is celebrating 50 years. The previous year, the Macon Mall opened, which changed the face of downtown virtually overnight. Original owners, Sandy Taylor, Jewett Tucker, and Ralph Skipper, had quite the challenge ahead, but they would persevere as downtown began to shutter its windows. The Rookery became a community gathering place, ground zero for nightlife. Many local musicians would play its stage, and some famous ones too, like Widespread Panic in 87. In 98, local musicians came together at the Rookery to celebrate the life of Braxton Tate Bragg, and Bragg Jam was born. In 2009, in the middle of a recession, me, my wife Betsy, and our partner Chad Evans purchased the Rookery from longtime owner Jim Keith. In hindsight, we were gambling on the Rookery to defy the odds once again. We freshened her up a bit, leaned into a more family-friendly atmosphere, rolled out a new menu, and before long, the Rookery took flight once again. Those early years were a magical time. The Rookery and downtown were in lockstep as the city center began to blossom. After several years, we got so busy that we were able to expand into the old Thorpe's building. Come check out the Thorpe storefront where we've wrapped the windows with our story. Many people tell us they had their first date at the Rookery and share memories of gathering there with friends and family. Many of them have signed their names on the Rook's hallowed walls. We've been blessed with support from this community beyond our wildest dreams. It's all of you that came down to get an almond burger, some onion rings, or a Jimmy Carter shake that made it all possible. So from us to the entire community, thank you for making the Rookery what it is today. We hope you guys will come down and celebrate with us. It's been a pleasure to serve you, and we hope to see you again soon.
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0: 100.9 The Creek, the sound and soul of Central Georgia. That right there was Riley Downing with Deep Breath. And as I take a deep breath, hanging out with a friend that I haven't seen in forever, Miss Erin Keller of Newtown, Macon. Good morning, man.
1: Good morning. Thank you for having me. Good to see you.
0: How you been, buddy?
1: Busy, but really good.
0: There's nothing wrong with that. We like busy, right? And really good. Newtown, Macon, as always, y'all got y'all hands in tons of things in and around town. But today, we're here to talk about First Friday. Erin will probably be back with us later on in like maybe a week or so to talk about another event happening. But today, October 2nd, is First Friday here in beautiful downtown Macon, and there are tons of things to do. So as I always do, Erin, the floor is yours. What's going on?
1: Man, okay, so for

0: All you Disney lovers,
1: okay.
0: This is the Downtown Goes Disney theme. So I have my only Disney shirt on that I'm sporting.
1: Had I known that this was a Disney day, I might have worn my Fantasia hat that I got from Disneyland from my good brother. That had the Mickey ears, but the big blue and white stuff. Yeah, I would have brought that, but I didn't know. So I might just wear it to come down, but.
0: I mean, I know that this is probably the friendliest cult in all of, you know, I mean, it's Disney.
1: Disney fans are. It is. You know, when
0: I
1: you
0: mean,
1: put the
0: they're
1: words
0: loyal.
1: Together, fanatics.
0: Yeah, fanatics. Know, yeah.
1: When you're fans, you're fanatic and fanatics.
0: In this term, it's a term of endearment.
1: It is.
0: Right?
1: Flip it. That's what I'm talking about. Okay, so what's going on?
0: We're
1: going
0: to have some characters, Disney-inspired characters from Encanto, Frozen. Gotta have Frozen.
1: Gotta have that.
0: Moana, classic Aladdin.
1: Gotta have that.
0: And as well as The Princess and the Frog. So they will be distributed in different places downtown. So it's all Disney princesses.
1: Okay, so. I need you to pause real quick here.
0: What you gotta say?
1: Because you mentioned what I feel to be the greatest Disney movie of all time, Princess and the Frog.
0: All right, you want to know something? You might take my card for this, especially because I'm from Louisiana. I have never sat and watched Princess and the Frog in its entirety.
2: Damn, so don't do to me.
1: I just gave you the Florida Evans damn from Good Times. That's what I just gave
0: you. I'm going to fix that, though.
1: Okay, so very quickly, I know we're diverting off things, but just very quickly. No, I need you to fix that because you're from Louisiana.
0: I know.
1: Princess Tiana is just awesome. And in all honesty, the songs in that movie are some of the greatest. I mean, Wynton Marsalis wrote a lot of that.
0: Ooh,
1: a lot of
0: all
1: stuff.
0: Right,
1: like,
0: all right.
1: It's so New Orleans. It's so Louisiana. It's not even funny.
0: I know.
1: I'm sorry. Because having the characters there, which is going to be great, having all these Disney princesses down there is going to be great for the kids to see because kids absolutely love that.
0: Oh, yeah. Last year, it was so cute to just see.
1: You're
0: going to
1: see so many people come out in costumes.
0: Oh, my gosh.
1: For this, it's going to be crazy. But there's one character I know that y'all won't have, and you won't get this until you watch it. Oh, put yourself together, Charles. It's a character named Ray.
0: Ray.
1: In the movie.
0: Okay.
1: And he runs into them without giving anything away. One of the characters said, yeah, we're not from around here. And Ray just goes, go to bed. Y'all from Shreveport. I die every time I hear that. But Ray is one of my favorite characters.
0: All right,
1: I'm not gonna spoil it for you, but you gotta watch it.
0: Anyway,
1: Disney characters.
0: Disney characters.
1: Downtown making. Okay.
0: So, you know, come one, come all,
1: yes,
0: of all
1: please.
0: Ages. Specifically for the grown-ups, JBA is also having Dress Up as Your Favorite Disney Character. Barefoot has the Lady and the Tramp styled meatball and spaghetti special.
1: I told y'all about date night before I even knew this. If you don't go there and take your significant other over there and y'all do that and take that Instagram picture, I don't know what's wrong with you.
0: And then you can end off at Schuster with the Mickey Mouse cone. I mean, like, seriously, our business owners are the best.
1: I mean, if you're going to come with it, come with it.
0: Right?
1: All right. I'm here for it.
0: And there's a one-off that's happening at the Douglas.
1: Okay.
0: So Can You Stand the Rain? Dine, Drama, and Dance Experience.
1: Okay, I thought they were talking about the New Edition song, but that's a totally different thing.
0: Full experience ticket holders continue the evening with a chef-curated dinner, dessert, and an old-school 80s and 90s party.
1: Yeah.
0: Presented by filmmaker Eden Marishow.
1: Okay, all right.
0: That Here sounds different.
1: It sounds really different, but I like that.
0: That sounds
1: like that
0: really
1: lot.
0: Amazing.
1: Yeah, yeah. Okay.
0: So I mean, there's just a lot of stuff going on, and then obviously we have the traditional, like,
1: you've got your
0: art
1: galleries and all of that. That's why I was telling the people earlier. Like I said, the weather should be decent tonight, so you don't have to worry about that. Without knowing about the Lady and the Tramp style dinner happening and things like that, it is a perfect date night to where you can get out and take your significant other out and do things. One, not cost you an arm and leg.
0: That's right.
1: Two, you don't have to drive to Atlanta to do so. We just talked about a whole vibe that the Douglas is creating, and that feels like more of a, you know, Buckhead type of vibe.
0: Yeah, right?
1: So there's a whole thing that you can do without having to make that drive and spend that money. And then, you know, if you're a Disney fan, just, you know, y'all come dressed up as, like, the Beast and Belle from Beauty and the Beast.
0: Yes. And then if you, you can also win Disney on Ice tickets.
1: And who doesn't love that?
0: Two ways. You can enter a raffle or start your or do a scavenger hunt. Okay. Where you find the different princesses so you can pick up the

0: scavenger clues at the Robbins Financial
1: Financial Tent.
0: Tent.
1: Because that's where you start your first Friday.
0: Right.
1: Every first Friday.
0: It's in Prince Park, so that's outside of Taste and See Your Pie in Newtown. So yeah, I think the weather's going to hold out, and I cannot wait to see all these people in their costumes.
1: You're going to see so many kids.
0: So many
1: here.
0: Kids.
1: And you're going to see the adults. You're going to see the adults because they're going to come out. Especially
0: I
1: kind of
0: love that.
1: JBA.
0: Yeah.
1: JBA do it. No, it's the thing about it, we talked about just in the beginning of it, the thing that Disney has done very well is making sure that they make it to where being a fan of this stuff is not just for the children.
0: Right. You can grow literally from like
1: lineages of families can do these things. I mean, I've seen whole families come dressed up like the Incredibles, and then they have their one
0: That's
1: black
0: awesome.
1: Friend that dresses up like Frozone, just to make it all, you know, simpatico. No, it is going to be a
0: Disney's
1: great
0: Disney's timeless.
1: I mean, it is. I'm going to need you to fix your thing about not seeing Princess and the Frog.
0: There was a moment of vulnerability, Charles. You know, I didn't.
1: You know what?
0: But now I have some accountability because I put it into the atmosphere, so now I need to go in.
1: I apologize for attacking you in the manner that I did.
0: That wasn't attacking. I judged you. Yeah,
1: harshly.
0: But I knew the disappointment and judgment was coming, but I hate to disappoint my friends, so I'm going to fix that.
1: It's like when you get in trouble and your parents say, I'm not mad, I'm just disappointed.
0: Yeah, disappointment for me, that hurts
1: more.
0: Worse.
1: It's like, just be mad at me, whoop me, do whatever you're going to do, punish me. Don't look at me like that and tell me you're disappointed and then turn and walk away.
0: All right, I'm traveling this next week. Mm-hmm. So when I come back to talk about tour progress.
1: Tour progress, yes. Okay, all right.
0: That's my accountability. That's my...
1: Before I get you off the air, because like I said, we've taken care of all of Aaron Keller's professional Newtown making duties. I want to jump into something else because if y'all did not know, Aaron Keller is a phenomenal athlete. Mercer, if I'm not
0: Go
1: mistaken.
0: Bears.
1: Okay,
0: yeah.
1: that's what I thought.
0: Absolutely.
1: When I was doing sideline stuff for Mercer, I would see Aaron everywhere, like on the road. And I'd be like, Aaron, we're in West Point. We're in New York. What are you doing here? Because she's an avid fan
0: yes,
1: of Mercer
0: go
1: Athletics.
0: Go Bears! We got VMI this weekend.
1: VMI this week. How you feeling about the team? I know you keep you stay locked in.
0: Yeah, I don't research the opponents as much. I think we our quarterback, our passing, our offense needs a little.
1: Well, we
0: need some confidence.
1: Had to go with the backup last week, and you know
0: yeah,
1: he didn't throw the ball for a lot, but
0: he
1: ran the ball very well, and the running game did very well.
0: Yeah.
1: But no, I think with Coach Taylor and what he's trying
0: to do. Oh, totally
1: confident
0: in that.
1: There's a plan, and that's what Rick Cannon
0: was
1: telling me. There's a plan, and then he was telling me also we're about to run into the time where Rick has to do football
0: and basketball.
1: And the basketball this year on the men's and women's side looks crazy.
0: Yes.
1: Because both teams feel like they might be getting ready to do something.
0: Yes.
1: The Lady Bears, you know, the history of what they have done and just continuing on with that. But I was talking to Rick when he came in Tuesday. The men's team, Coach Ritter, is going very aggressive this year with his non-conference schedule. The six games they've got,
0: I saw.
1: They're not playing chumps. They're playing people.
0: Yeah.
1: Apparently people are scared to play Mercer
0: Well, I mean, you know, we've been known to get some, like, you know, mid-major beat some power 5-4 whatever number we're at now. So and you know I think we've got really good talent. Obviously they have a really good coaching staff. Shout out to Mercer Hall of Fame. If he's not a Hall of Fame, I'm putting in existence, but Langston Hall came back, and Coach Ritter is great, and I think he's really building a really good culture there. And this is third year, so I think third year is the
1: you got to as I always tell people.
0: But they play defense, and I love that.
1: You got to play defense, and when you play basketball,
0: you get some playmakers. Then I think we're gonna make a little run.
1: Offense puts butts in the seats. Defense
0: wins
1: championships. That's what happens. So Aaron Keller, thank you so much for being
0: here.
1: Thanks
0: for having
1: me. See you, and we'll see you in a little while when we come back to talk about Tour of Progress. Right now, though, let's do this one. I like this one. Tedeschi Trucks Band, Be Kind here in the Creek.

0: 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You're also up the creek. 100.9 The Creek.
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100.9 The Creek, the sound and soul of Central Georgia. That right there was Waylon Payne with Looking for a Feeling. Here on Creekside Mornings, Charles Davis hanging out with you. I want to thank Aaron Keller from Newtown Making coming on to talk about all the great things happening for this first Friday. Get out there. It is going to be Disney characters everywhere. So put on your good stuff and put on that Belle dress. Put on that Cinderella dress. Put on your Beast costume. Put on the Incredible costumes. Put on all the things. But get out and enjoy first Friday. Right now, how about some Sally J making pretty babies here on the Creek?

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0: 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You want what you can't have from Drew Holcomb and the Neighbors. 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The game starts at 1:30 with Rick Cameron, Bill Connolly, and Billy Andrews as your Mercer Bears try to get another Southern Conference win under their belt and continue to pursue getting a third Southern Conference championship, which is what everybody wants. And that journey continues this Saturday, starting at 12:30 here on the Creek. Right now, my homie, Eric Byrne and the Black Pumas. 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

0: Now that wind keeps on howling. I can't get no rest sometimes. 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
1: Sometimes you do, but not today. 100.9 The Creek, the sound and soul of Central Georgia. Jeremy Albino with Storm here on Creekside Mornings as we close out another week. I want to thank you for hanging out with me. I want to thank Aaron Keller and all the rest of our guests that we had this week, from our people from Abby's Angels coming on to talk about the event happening coming up tonight over at Okmulgee Brew Pub with their Good Boy Gallery. Get out there, support Abby's Angels. Thank Rick Cameron coming in to talk about Mercer football. And thank you for listening. So with that being said, I want you to have a great day, and I want you to do it on purpose. But if you can't do that, just do like my girl Tabitha Brown says, and don't you daggone messing up nobody else's. We'll see y'all on Monday.

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4: Hi, this is Wes Griffith from the Mainhand Group. This is a very special year for us because the Rookery, born July 1st, 1976, is celebrating 50 years. The previous year, the Make 'Em All opened, which changed the face of downtown virtually overnight. Original owners, Sandy Taylor, Jewett Tucker, and Ralph Skipper, had quite the challenge ahead, but they would persevere as downtown began to shutter its windows. The Rookery became a community gathering place and ground zero for nightlife. Many local musicians would play its stage, and some famous ones too, like Widespread Panic in 87. In 98, local musicians came together at the Rookery to celebrate the life of Braxton Tate Bragg, and Bragg Jam was born. In 2009, in the middle of a recession, me, my wife Betsy, and our partner Chad Evans purchased the Rookery from longtime owner Jim Key. In hindsight, we were gambling on the Rookery to defy the odds once again. We freshened her up a bit, leaned into a more family-friendly atmosphere, rolled out a new menu, and before long, the Rookery took flight once again. Those early years were a magical time. The Rookery and downtown were in lockstep as the city center began to blossom. After several years, we got so busy that we were able to expand into the old Thorpe's building. Come check out the Thorpe's storefront where we've wrapped the windows with our story. Many people tell us they had their first date at the Rookery and share memories of gathering there with friends and family. Many of them have signed their names on the Rook's hallowed walls. We've been blessed with support from this community beyond our wildest dreams. It's all of you that came down to get an almond burger, some onion rings, or a Jimmy Carter shake that made it all possible. So from us to the entire community, thank you for making the Rookery what it is today. We hope you guys will come down and celebrate with us. It's been a pleasure to serve you, and we hope to see you again soon.

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1: While I was in the wilderness, I wrote a song for Encarnacion in my mind. 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
3: Good golly, it's Friday. It is Lunch with Lane, presented by Lane Southern Orchards. It's going to be an awesome day. It's going to be an awesome weekend. And, you know, we'll get into it a little bit more. But mark your calendar. Tonight, right here in downtown Macon, is First Friday. And I was over visiting with my friend Jonathan Schuster yesterday at Schuster's Creamery. Got some ice cream. And as part of First Friday this evening, Frozen characters are going to be right out front of Schuster's. And so, you know, what better way to kick things off in recognition of First Friday and in recognition of Anna and Elsa, Olaf, etc. Here's Captain and Tennille and Disney Girls on 100.9 The Creek.

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You know I love that song. That's Eddie Nine Volt's latest, called Blowin' Up. On 100.9 The Creek, new album drops in just 1 month. So be ready for that, the first part of November. And a lot of great music on that album from what I've been able to hear so far. Very excited for that one to come out. Today, there is a chance of rain. 48% chance. So, you know, if you're coming out to downtown Macon for First Friday, there's a slight chance of rain, but equally as slight a chance of not rain, you know, 50-50 at this point. So that's an okay thing. And then over the weekend, little chance of rain tomorrow, good chance of rain Sunday into Monday, and then the temperatures cool down, which is okay with this guy. Here's the California Honey Drops right now in Tulsa time on 100.9 The Creek.

the Lumineers and Ho Hey on 100.9 The Creek. Coming up during the second hour, we're going to celebrate the historic Macon annual flea market, fall flea market, which starts tonight and then goes through tomorrow and Sunday as well, right here in downtown Macon. So the Friday lunch special will revolve around the historic Macon flea market and historic Macon celebrating 50 years this year. So happy golden anniversary to them. Braves fans, big win last night. Not too bad. Moving on in the series, beating the Phillies 6-2 in the decisive game 3. So that's pretty awesome. And I know there's a lot of people very excited about that. So the weekend is going to be even better because the Braves won last night. Here's Queen Esther right now. The devil may care, but Jesus knows, on 100.9 The Creek.

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2: Hi, this is Wes Griffith from the Mainhead Group. This is a very special year for us because the Rookery, born July 1st, 1976, is celebrating 50 years. The previous year, the Macon Mall opened, which changed the face of downtown virtually overnight. Original owners, Sandy Taylor, Jewett Tucker, and Ralph Skipper, had quite the challenge ahead, but they would persevere as downtown began to shutter its windows. The Rookery became a community gathering place, ground zero for nightlife. Many local musicians would play at stage, and some famous ones too, like Widespread Panic in 87. In 98, local musicians came together at the Rookery to celebrate the life of Braxton Tate Bragg, and Bragg Jam was born. In 2009, in the middle of a recession, me, my wife Betsy, and our partner Chad Evans purchased the Rookery from longtime owner Jim Key. In hindsight, we were gambling on the Rookery to defy the odds once again. We freshened her up a bit, leaned into a more family-friendly atmosphere, rolled out a new menu, and before long, the Rookery took flight once again. Those early years were a magical time. The Rookery and downtown were in lockstep as the city center began to blossom. After several years, we got so busy that we were able to expand into the old Thorpe's building. Come check out the Thorpe storefront where we've wrapped the windows with our story. Many people tell us they had their first date at the Rookery and share memories of gathering there with friends and family. Many of them have signed their names on the Rook's hallowed walls. We've been blessed with support from this community beyond our wildest dreams. It's all of you that came down to get an almond burger, some onion rings, or a Jimmy Carter shake that made it all possible. So from us to the entire community, thank you for making the Rookery what it is today. We hope you guys will come down and

0: celebrate with us. It's been a pleasure to serve you, and we hope to see you again soon.
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Charlie Crockett and the Hallelujah Trail on 100.9 The Creek. It is Friday. Whew. Thank goodness it's Friday. Very excited for the weekend in the Buzza household. And I hope you have great things on your agenda as well. Here's Whiskey Town right now in Faithless Street on 100.9 The Creek.

Andrew Duhon and Emerald Blue on 100.9 The Creek. And as you're making your plans for the weekend, make sure to tune in tomorrow for Mercer Bears versus the VMI Cadets. That game kicks off at 1:30 from Lexington, Virginia. And that means we go on the air at 12:30 for Rick and Billy in the broadcast. Pregame, 12:30, kickoff, 1:30. And here's a fun note. VMI is planning a whiteout game for Saturday, for tomorrow. They have only beat, VMI has only beat Mercer three times in history. And Mercer currently has a four-game winning streak against VMI. So let's hope that continues. And I'm going to do some positive reinforcement here. And I hope that

0: wasn't war. Love that wasn't war. Love that wasn't war.
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Harlem River Blues on 100.9 The Creek. One note, I want to go back to something I said earlier in the week. This whole Outkast, Waffle House, Post, I think it's just a collaboration of merchandise. And, you know, I'm here for it. I love both. Outkast is great. Waffle House is great. But I was really hoping it was something different. I was really, really hoping that it was going to be an entire new album or something like that. But I hate to disappoint you if you were like me waking up this morning looking for new music to have dropped from Outkast. It did not. But that's okay. I'm not going to be too mad at them. Just a little mad. Now, you know, I'm not even mad. I'm just disappointed. How about that? But am I going to get some of that merch? You're darn right I am. And, you know, we'll talk a little bit more about other merch that you can find in the second hour as we gear up in just a few moments for the Friday lunch special. Here's Riley Downing first, though. It's Landfill Poetry on 100.9 The Creek.

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1: Every city has a mysterious side. 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
3: We are officially in the weekend because it's Friday afternoon. And I'm just going to go ahead and say that. That is official from right here at Lunch with Lane, presented by Lane Southern Orchards. It is the weekend, and it's a very special weekend. 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You can also celebrate history with the Historic Macon Flea Market, 50th year of Historic Macon this year. 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So let's kick off the Friday lunch special with a song from American Aquarium. Here's History Repeats Itself on 100.9 The Creek.

as we celebrate things that you might find at the historic Macon flea market. That's Tom Waits. Old shoes and picture postcards, probably less shoes, more postcards. But you never know what you're going to find, because all of this is based on donations, and it's fantastic because every year changes based on what is donated to Historic Macon. So always a really fun event, because you just don't know what it is that you're going to find. Some really interesting curiosities, some antiques, some very fun things. I particularly like the glassware and unique plates. And, you know, if there's a little animal statue of some sort, I like to bring that home and put it out and see if Crystal finds it, or when Crystal finds it. Usually it takes a few days. But one of the things that you can always find is furniture. So here's John Lee Hooker in Rockin' Chair on 100.9 The Creek.

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Sitting here rocking, rocking, rocking, rocking, rocking these blues away, trying so hard. I'm trying so hard, so hard. 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Rocking these blues away. I'm trying so hard.

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Keep on trying, keep on trying, trying to rock these blues away.

probably not going to find guns at the historic Macon Flea Market, but I had to play that song just because it's a fun one. That's the Beet Farmers and Gun Sale at the Church. Again, we celebrate today the historic Macon Flea Market on the Friday lunch special right here on Lunch with Lane. Here's Jeffrey Martin right now in Thrift Store Dress on 100.9 The Creek.

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That was Jerry Jeff Walker, old five and dimers like me, and like me, yours truly. I love a flea market, love an antique shop. So I guarantee you, if you come on down to the historic Macon Flea Market tomorrow, you will see me. Not sure I'm going to go tonight. Still up in the air. We'll see. I've got a little time to make that decision, but definitely will be there tomorrow and probably Sunday as well. Here's Randy Travis right now, an old pair of shoes on 100.9 The Creek.

There's S.G. Goodman, Old Time Feeling, and right now, something that you can definitely find tomorrow, Sunday. Here's Adeem the Artist, Books and Records on 100.9 The Creek.

Roger Miller and Old Toy Trains. Wow, the hour has flown by. Before I go, though, we'll talk about tables, chairs, and photographs. We'll talk about that through the music that is on the way. And I always figure when I go to the historic Macon flea market, I come up with something that makes me feel great. I feel like I have found the steal of the century, and that makes me feel like the luckiest man. Here's the Wood Brothers right now, the luckiest man on 100.9 The Creek.

0: 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You know what's cool about 100.9? It's a trick question. Everything is cool about 100.9. The creek is awesome.
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1: Well, for the most part, they're responsible for ruining this trailer park. 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
2: 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Okay, we're gone. Rolling.

0: Okay, there we go. Welcome in. Sorry, Daniel Shirley, Steve Norris alongside. Hope everybody's having a good start to your, a good Friday.
1: Mine's on, right?
0: Yeah, you're good. Okay. You're good. I just didn't turn myself on. Sorry about the last couple of days. I had a little bit of a cold, or maybe more than a little bit of a cold. I could usually fight through a little bit of a cold, but I kind of laid in the bed for the last, since Tuesday night. I woke up Wednesday, alarm went off at 6 to go to the gym, and I was like, nope. And then it went off again at 10 or 9:30 or so, and I got in the shower and thought, I'll fight this off. I'll get in the shower. I'll get moving. And I got out of the shower. I was like, yeah, this ain't happening. And that's when I texted you.
1: If you're not feeling good after a shower, that's yeah. That's when it's real.
0: So I texted you guys and said, hey, I'm not coming in. And went and laid back down. I guess it was about 9 o'clock. Laid back down, woke up at 2 o'clock, and the Braves and Phillies were about to start.
1: Wow.
0: So I watched that game, and then I could tell that day it was going to take a couple of days.
1: Yeah.
0: And that was Wednesday, and then I was out Thursday as well. So, but we're back and excited to be here, and we'll talk some Braves-Phillies in a minute. A couple things real quick. Do want to run down some newsy kind of stuff. It's the high school football from last night, and we'll go through tonight's games a little bit later. But Northeast beat Rutland 59-19. They're 3-0 in the region. Howard beat Spalding 20-13. Howard's 3-0 in its region. So great start for them.
1: Yep.
0: And then Westside lost to Troop 49-0. And then the other news that came out was Jeff Van Note died.
1: Yeah.
0: 80 years old. I didn't realize he was 80 years old, first off. But, I mean, he's an all-time Falcon.
1: He's an OG Falcon.
0: Yeah.
1: he's amongst the old-school Falcon fans, Jeff Van Note, you know, is one of those that's up there. He's kind of like Dale Murphy. I mean, he's one of those that's highly respected, was highly loved, and was a team leader, you know.
0: And played center, but he wasn't like he was a superstar or anything like that, but he was a great player.
1: Yeah.
0: You know, so it's not like he was a receiver or, you know, one of these glamour positions.
1: Right.
0: He was a great player for the Falcons.
1: Yeah. No doubt about that. Sad to hear of his passing.
0: And hate to see that. And but, you know, obviously Falcons will, I'm sure they'll acknowledge him in some way with some kind of a patch or,
1: yeah,
0: you would think, as they move forward. So
1: be like a JVN kind of patch on their uniform.
0: But a great player.
1: Ambassador for the team. That's what I was trying to think of. He was an ambassador for the Falcons.
0: He's an all-time great Falcon.
1: Yep.
0: There's no doubt about that. So just sad news. So you pray for his family and wish them well. No doubt about that.
1: Yeah, absolutely.
0: We do have two guests today. Brad Rowland's going to join us at 1:30 to talk some Hawks because they got their media day and practices underway. So we'll talk to him at 1:30.
1: All right. Locked on Hawks?
0: Yes.
1: Yeah.
0: Yep. And then Micah Johnston will join us at 2:30. The guests that we missed this week, we'll catch up with them next week. All the guests that we usually have on Tuesdays and or Wednesdays and Thursdays, we'll catch up with them coming up next week. Braves-Phillies. It kind of played out like I thought it was going to play out.
1: I told you Kyle Schwarber would hit at least one home run, and he did. Well, I couldn't believe it.
0: Here's the thing. If you take the Phillies lineup and you take the Braves lineup, there's two positions where the Phillies

0: are better than the Braves or equal to the Braves. Two. The better team won this series. The only place
1: I agree with that.
0: Only place where the Phillies are better than the Braves is the DH. Schwarber's the best DH in
1: baseball.
0: You're talking
1: about the lineup.
0: Yeah, the lineup. 1 through 9. And then wherever Harper is, right field or first base, he's equal to Acuna or Olsen.
1: I buy that. Yeah.
0: Every other spot on the field, the Braves are better than the Phillies. And they should have won this series. The better team won this series. And as soon as Aaron Nola got the nod for the game three.
1: I was waiting how long it would take you to get
0: there. I knew they were going to lose that game.
1: I was thinking about you. Trust me. Because when I saw he was starting, I was like, Daniel is saying to himself,
0: we've
1: lost this series. And when, remember the movie Ferris Bueller?
0: Yeah.
1: Remember when they're in the Ferrari, his dad's Ferrari, you know, and they're driving through town and Ferris realizes that the mileage is not what it's supposed to be.
0: Right.
1: And he asks Cameron about the mileage and he breaks the fourth wall and looks at the screen and said, this is where Cameron goes berserk.
0: Yeah.
1: Ah! Well, anyway, when Michael Harris hit that home run last night, that's exactly what I thought of you. I went, this is where Daniel goes berserk.
0: And I'll tell you this, and I am not lying about this. I kept watching after that. The ball that Albies hit, as soon as it left his bat, I changed the channel. It didn't even hit in the outfield in the stands. Because as soon as he hit it, I knew it was gone.
1: I think Joey Votto changed the channel as well. Because right before that, he said the Braves weren't going to score.
0: I didn't hear him say that because I muted the broadcast because the broadcast was atrocious.
1: Yes, it was bad.
0: Matt Varsigian or whatever his name is, he is awful.
1: The home run calls are terrible.
0: John Kruk. I love John Kruk on a Phillies game. He's not good in a neutral setting. CJ Nikowski is not good in a neutral setting. Maybe he's good on the Braves broadcast. I don't know. I never listened to it. But he's not good in that setting. And Joey Votto, as much as I like Joey Votto, is not good at what they had him doing.
1: No. No, it was not good at all.
0: The Braves are the better team. I will say this. I don't understand pitching Chris Sale last night. In a 4-run game, that makes no sense. Because now, he pitched Tuesday, right?
1: Yeah.
0: Wednesday, Thursday, Friday, Saturday. He pitches Sunday on regular rest in game two. He's not doing that now, I don't think. You think he's going to pitch in game two now?
1: So, my friend Don, we call him DT, that's been on the show before, I watched it with him last night. And he said they're going to bring Sale in to pitch to Harper, and that'll probably be it. And I was like, well, Fuentes is pitching just fine.
0: You've got the best bullpen in baseball.
1: There's two outs. It's 6-2. The worst thing Bryce Harper can do to you right now is put another one into the deck, you know, the chop house.
0: Yeah.
1: And it's 6-3.
0: Right.
1: So.
0: And you've got four outs to get three, to keep them from scoring three runs.
1: Right. So anyway, strikes out Harper and then they bring him back out. And I'm like, what are they doing? And Don's reasoning was, he's like, well, if we bring in Iglesias and he blows up, who do we bring in?
0: It doesn't matter.
1: And I was like, okay, I guess I can kind of see that, but
0: he's your closer.
1: I know. I was listening to something today, and they said that Chris Sale was in Walt Weiss's office before the game telling him, look, I feel great. Please use me. We got to close this thing out. He was begging to pitch.
0: Okay.
1: So,
0: Well, now you've hurt yourself for the Dodgers series.
1: Yeah, look, we weren't in great shape anyway, you know, and that's just it. I have no idea who's going to pitch game one. In fact, if you have pitching experience and you want to pitch, call the Braves organization, because I have no idea have they even announced a starter yet for tomorrow?
0: I don't think so. Like, I don't think he was going to pitch game one anyway.
1: No, he wasn't.
0: But he could have pitched game two, and now that's out the window.
1: Well, look, I have a... In the very same light, why in the world would you bring Zach Wheeler in the third inning or whatever it was?
0: He should have started.
1: And not just started him.
0: Yeah. No, that's why Don Mattingly won't be the manager next year.
1: I can certainly understand that because, I mean, look, this is
0: they haven't announced
1: a deciding game.
0: They haven't announced a starter for either

0: For either team?
1: For either team for tomorrow.
0: Oh, that's a surprise.
1: At least on ESPN. And they haven't announced the starter for either team for Saturday, Sunday either. No, Don Mattingly will not be the manager next year for the Phillies. And the Phillies are going to have to make sweeping changes.
0: Well, yeah, they're getting kind of
1: they've lost
0: four, long in the tooth, as
1: they haven't won a playoff series since they had a 3-2 lead on the Diamondbacks going home for the NLCS. And they lost games 6 and 7 at home.
0: Yeah, yeah.
1: And they haven't won a playoff series since. So, you know, no, and again, I'm not going to rant and rave about the Phillies for 30 minutes because nobody, I know this is not a Phillies show. I do that to myself. But I don't understand. I thought Walt Weiss struggled in this series, managing this series. I really did. I don't understand Chris Sale pitching in this series. That's just idiotic. You've hurt yourself for the next series. Listen, they're not beating the Dodgers unless Chris Sale pitches.
0: I agree. Look, I agree with you as far as the Chris Sale thing anyway. Now, look, the Ray Kerr thing, I was nervous. I was so nervous about that. But, man, I mean, first off, he's a great story. And if you haven't read about what he's gone through to get there, please.
1: No, he was great last night.
0: Make sure you do it. And, man, what he gave one hit, no runs, in like 3 innings?
1: Yeah.
0: I mean, I never saw that coming. I would have never believed. If you had told me that was what he's going to do, I wouldn't have believed it. Because, I mean, we're always playing from behind, it seems like. Always.
1: No, he was great. He was great. And
0: Grant
1: Holmes was good. Look, maybe Grant Holmes can pitch because he only threw, I think Anthony said he threw 28 pitches. I stopped watching. Again, I turned on the NFL game and I literally did not watch the last 5 innings of this game.
0: I think no matter what, I think we pitched Tyler Mahle game 2. Right?
1: Because
0: that's Sunday?
1: One? Yeah. Who's going to pitch game 1?
0: Well, that's just it. We basically traded game 1 to win the series. We'll see. Mahle pitched what?
1: Wednesday.
0: So Thursday, Friday, Saturday. Yeah, that's not enough rest. I guess.
1: Thursday, Friday, Saturday, Sunday. He's on 4 days rest or 3 days rest if he pitches Sunday.
0: Wow.
1: And that was a mistake. There was no reason for that. As you said, if Harper hits a home run there, it's still a 6-3 game.
0: It's a 6-3 game.
1: And the Phillies had shown no life whatsoever. It's not like they had been threatening the whole game.
0: Yeah.
1: That was a rookie. Well, he's not even a rookie.
0: No,
1: that was
0: he's
1: bad
0: managed the
1: managerial
0: before.
1: Mistake. That was bad.
0: Well, got to make it work now.
1: Yeah.
0: You know, I mean.
1: And you're not facing this Phillies lineup in the next series.
0: No. Now, the Braves have done well against the Dodgers, you know, just like they did against the Phillies.
1: Yeah.
0: So we'll see. I don't know where we're going to go with this pitching thing.
1: I don't know how they get through a 5-game season.
0: Who in the world start? It's going to have to be a bullpen kind of thing, and they're going to have to keep Sale and Mahle on the bench.
1: So have you burned Sale through the first 2 games? Yeah. I think there's no way he pitches in the first 2 games. But if you bring him in relief in one of those games, you've burned him for the rest of the series.
0: Well, I think we have to have him as a game 3 starter and possible game 7 starter.
1: Game 3 would be Tuesday. So he could start game 3.
0: That would
1: three.
0: Be enough.
1: Yeah.
0: Can
1: well,
0: we
1: there's
0: win,
1: only 5 games.
0: Can we win one of those first 2 games? That's really got to be the goal. Yeah. And like the best case scenario, we're not going to win 2 games. There's no.
1: I think you'd be lucky to win one of those games without Chris Sale pitching.
0: Well, that's what I'm saying. Walt Weiss has got to do everything he can, other than using Sale and Mahle. It's kitchen sink time. Win one of those 2 games.
1: Maybe Mahle can pitch. I don't think he can even pitch game 2. You gonna pitch him on 3 days rest? I don't know. We'll find out. I mean, I'm sure we'll find out tonight or first thing tomorrow who's pitching.
0: Is this a 5-game series or 7?
1: Five.
0: Oh, yeah, that's right. It's not a game 7. It's a game. It's 5 games.
1: So if you pitch Sale in game 2 and game 3, he ain't pitching game 5 if it goes to 5.
0: No.
1: Because that's on 2 days rest.

0: And see, you got, if he'd have pitched game two and it went to game five, you could pitched him. You just, he screwed this up. I don't, and there was no reason for it. If it's 6-5 and the Phillies are threatening and there's two on and Harper's coming up and Harper has never done anything against Sale, fair game.
1: Look, I'm all about win the series and figure it out later. I really am.
0: Sure.
1: It's just that we had more than one way to do it.
0: There was no need to do it. Yeah.
1: You keep Fuentes in and let, and you know what? Take your chances. I don't care if it's righty on left. That whole, you know, righty on left, lefty on right stuff. I think it's overblown.
0: Let's take a break because I do want to continue this.
1: Yeah.
0: How many balls did the Phillies hit hard last night? Five?
1: They had six hits total.
0: Yeah. And not all those were hit hard. I mean, they didn't hit the ball hard at all last night.
1: No.
0: And then you panic like that as a manager? I thought that was a bad, bad mistake. So we'll take a break. We'll continue the Braves talk, and then we'll talk some Hawks with Brad Rowland. So we'll do all that right after this.
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0: Welcome back, Daniel and Steve here. I texted our buddy Chad Bishop from the AJC to see who he thinks is going to pitch game one and game two for the Braves against the Dodgers coming up. Again, that'll be Saturday and Sunday, and then they'll come home and they'll play Tuesday, Wednesday in Atlanta. And then if there's a game five, they will go back to L.A. and they will play in on Friday. So that'll be the series schedule coming up for the Braves and the Dodgers.
1: Yeah, tomorrow's game is at 4
0: 4 o'clock.
1: Correct.
0: Yep, and then Sunday at

0: 8, Tuesday at 6, and then Wednesday at 6, and Friday at 8. The first and last games are on Fox. The middle games are on FS1.
1: That's what I was going to go to, is so, where you can watch it.
0: The other series that are going on will be the Brewers and the Padres.
1: Yep.
0: And they will start.
1: Why do they keep getting the night games? Why do they keep making the Braves play early in the day?
0: I don't know. Especially in L.A.
1: I mean, the only reason they played at night last night is because the other series all swept.
0: Yeah, I don't know. I don't know. But tomorrow, there's four games tomorrow.
1: Yeah.
0: Which is really cool.
1: Busy day.
0: White Sox and Indians.
1: Yeah, that and football.
0: And college football. White Sox and Indians at 1 on TBS.
1: Guardians.
0: Oh, Guardians. I'm sorry. Absolutely. White Sox and Guardians. I'm sorry. There's a slip there. Then there's the Braves and the Dodgers. The Yankees and the Rays tomorrow at 6:30. And then the Padres and the Brewers at 8:30 coming up tomorrow night. So, and then there's the AL teams have a day off, and they don't play till Monday. So the NL teams play Sunday, the AL teams play Monday. I don't know why that is, but, you know.
1: So Monday's an off day?
0: Monday's an off day for the Braves.
1: That's what I mean. Yeah, for the NL.
0: Yeah, for the National League. So,
1: okay.
0: So we'll see how this plays out. Obviously, we'll talk about those games on Monday here on the show. Confidence level in this series? I mean, the Braves handled the Dodgers during the regular season.
1: It sounds stupid to say this. I feel better now that we've won a playoff series. The Braves have actually done pretty well once they win that first series. It's just we've lost in the first round so many times that I don't have confidence in the first round. Second round, yeah, I would feel better if it was a 7-game series. But you know what? At this point, I mean, the Braves know how to beat the Dodgers.
0: Well, they beat them during the regular season. They played in May in L.A. They lost the first game 3-1. They won the next two games 3-2. Or 7-2, sorry. Won both of those games 7-2. And then they played in August in Atlanta. And they swept them 4-3, 6-5, and 1-0.
1: Yeah.
0: So
1: all one-run games.
0: Yeah. So I find it odd that the Dodgers haven't announced their starters yet, because they haven't played. You would think we would know who the Dodgers starters.
1: That's why when you said that earlier, I was like, wait, what? How could they not announce their starters? I mean, we know who their number one and number two starters are. Do we not?
0: Yeah, you would think so. Brandon says he's pitching game two. I don't know who he means he. Maybe he means Chris Sale. They said it was his bullpen session day anyway. Maybe that's right about Sale. I still think it's a mistake. I think that's a mistake to throw him in that game when you didn't need to. It was a panic move by Walt Weiss. And he hasn't done that very much this year. I think he's been a hell of a manager this year. I think he's probably the manager of the year in the National League. I know there's other guys that have done a good job, but they haven't dealt with as much as he has. But
1: right.
0: I didn't like that move at all. So we'll see. We'll find out when they announce.
1: I would think Scoobles pitching game one.
0: I would think so.
1: I mean,
0: they certainly had the advantage in pitching.
1: Yes.
0: Going into this series.
1: And then Yamamoto probably the second game. But I doubt we see Shohei Ohtani.
0: No, he's not pitching because of his arm.
1: Oh, okay.
0: His shoulder. They definitely have the pitching advantage. I mean, you know, you look at their pitching, their rotation. I mean, Robeski has been really good this year. Blake Snell. I mean, he hasn't pitched much, but he's come back now. He's a little bit healthy, you know. And again, they got Tyler Glass now.
1: Mm-hmm.
0: I mean, they've got a bunch of guys, and they've got Scoobal.
1: Yeah,
0: for sure. He averaged in his 10 starts with the Dodgers. He averaged 6 2/3 innings. So he went deepish.
1: Yeah.
0: In pretty much every start for the Dodgers.
1: Right.

0: And that's just the average. I mean, you think he probably went deeper than that in some starts, but I don't know. I don't know how they beat them because of the pitching. See, the Phillies, I thought the Phillies had the pitching advantage too, but they weren't able to line up their pitching.
1: Right. I think if Zach Wheeler starts game one.
0: Right. If it's Wheeler, Sanchez, and Lizardo for the Phillies,
1: yeah,
0: you feel a lot better about your chances.
1: That's a tough one for the Braves.
0: Than what you saw for the Phillies. But they still could have pitched Wheeler last night, and I don't know why they didn't. I mean, I know he would have been on one day short rest. He would have been on 3 days rest as opposed to 4.
1: Yeah.
0: But I'll take him on 3 days rest over Aaron Nola every day of the week.
1: I was shocked when I saw Nola was pitching.
0: I was asleep till about
1: So was Don Mattingly.
0: 4 o'clock. I mean, I seriously was asleep till about 4 o'clock. I didn't know that until I woke up. I saw it at about 4:30 or 5 o'clock, and I was just like, oh, God, am I even going to watch this? And then when he walked Acuna and was nowhere near the plate on Olsen.
1: Yeah.
0: I said, this is over. It's over.
1: Yeah.
0: I mean, if you watch those two guys pitch last night, who looked like a journeyman who had never pitched in the postseason before, and who looked like a guy who should be comfortable in the postseason?
1: Now we're talking about Nola and who?
0: And Kerr.
1: Oh, right.
0: Kerr was throwing strikes and darts the whole time he was in there.
1: Listen, and he had some cojones, man. He was throwing fastballs in the wheelhouse of Schwarber, right, and Harper, and winning.
0: Absolutely. No, he's the different. He's the MVP of that game.
1: Don and I kept looking at each other. I mean, he was throwing those 97, 98. Miles an hour, right in their wheelhouse. We were looking at each other going, this is only a matter of time.
0: I know Michael Harris hit a home run, and I know Ozzie Albies hit a home run. He's the MVP of that game.
1: I think so.
0: Because he set the tone.
1: He definitely set the tone. And it, yeah, and after, once Harris hit the home run, Kerr, I mean, he was already confident. But I was almost like, don't pull him out.
0: Right.
1: I mean, let him go to the fifth, sixth inning if he can.
0: And then Nola set the tone for the Phillies.
1: Yeah.
0: They looked nervous. They looked scared. They looked overwhelmed by the situation. No, the better team, and the better team won. I mean, they were the better team all year. They were the better team head-to-head all year. And they were the better team in this series. CJ Nikowski said this: if you look at the two rosters, you can tell who has the better roster. It's not clear. I mean, it's not close. The Phillies roster is not close to the Braves roster.
1: And the Phillies roster is, like I said, is getting long in the tooth, as the old guys say.
0: And they don't have anybody coming up in the minor leagues either to help them.
1: Wow. Well, I noticed something last night. I noticed it after Albie's home run. That game last night for the Braves followed almost exactly the script of the Game 6 World Series against Houston. 3-run home run early, 2-run home run a couple of innings later, and then a solo bomb to top it off.
0: Yeah.
1: Except in Houston, it was Soler with a 3-run home run, Dansby with a 2-run homer, Freeman.
0: Yep.
1: Last night, Harris, Albies, and then Olsen, almost, oddly enough, the same positions.
0: Yep.
1: Right?
0: Right. Right, for sure. No doubt. No, it was a great game for the Braves and their crowd, and I mean, the crowd was great. And
1: well, I heard somebody say yesterday, whoever hits home runs in the game is going to win it.
0: Yeah.
1: And they were right.
0: And the Phillies didn't do anything.
1: No.
0: Nothing. So, all right, let's take a break. We'll get Brad on. We'll talk some Hawks right after this.
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0: And now, back to Creekside Sports. Daniel Shirley and Steve Norris.
4: Welcome back, Daniel and Steve here. Let's talk some Hawks. We'll get into some Braves, too, with our buddy Brad Rowland. Brad, how are you, man?
5: I'm doing well, guys. How are you?
4: We're good. Thanks
6: for good. He's not. Yeah, I'm good.
4: The Phillies fan.
6: I'm a Braves fan.
4: The Phillies fan's not having a good day.
6: No, so he's not.
4: Hopefully you are. Let's talk Braves first, and then we'll get into some Hawks as well. But, Brad, I said the better team won the series. I thought they were the better team all season. They were the better team head-to-head. They've got the better roster. Is that the way it played out for you, too? I know it was a three-game series and all that, but I felt like the Braves were going to win this series the whole way.
5: Yeah, I think that's mostly what I think, too. I mean, it's tough. You mentioned the three-game series. I think the Braves were the better team. They proved that over the large sample, like you said. But also, a three-game series, like, anything can happen.
4: Sure.
5: Like, genuinely anything can happen in a three-game baseball series. So it's like, how often does the better team actually win a best of three? Maybe not as often as I would like it to be. I'm not the biggest fan of these short series. But, yeah, to your point, I think that the Braves are the better team. It wasn't, like, a huge gap, especially with what they look like by the end of the season. But I think the right result happened. They were the better team. And they could have won all three games. You could also argue that they maybe could have lost game one. So, I don't know. I think 2-1 Braves was probably the right result.
4: How do they match up with the Dodgers? You know, I know they handled them during the regular season, just kind of the same way they handled the Phillies.
5: Yeah, I mean, I think obviously the Dodgers are the favorites. They're the best team in baseball on paper. They have the best roster. They're playing at home for 3 out of 5 games. So, objectively, the Dodgers are the favorites. But I think it's the Braves are a live underdog, is what I would say. You know, is it 60-40, something like that, reasonable? I think you have to win your Chris Sale start probably in this start or starts in this series if you're the Braves. But it comes out of the offense in the end. I think that the bullpen, as much as it was kind of shaky in that Phillies miniseries, I think it's still been a strength of the team, still probably is right now. But this offense is hot and cold. And if they have a good offensive week, they can win the series. If they go out there and score 2 runs a game, they're not going to win the series. I mean, it's not that simple, but it kind of is.
4: Yeah, what do you think about Sale? When does he pitch again? Does he pitch Sunday?
5: You know, I saw Walt was kind of messaging like it wouldn't be a lock. I don't know how much of that was gamesmanship or not, honestly. I feel like they wouldn't have used him given the situation in game 3 if they thought it would take him off the board for Sunday. It might even be as simple as like, hey, do they win game 1? If they win game 1 in kind of surprising fashion, beating Tarek Skubal, maybe you have some leeway to give Sale an extra

0: today. But if you lose game one, I mean, not that your season's over if you lose game two, but if you go down 0-2 to the Dodgers, like you're probably in some real trouble. So
1: Yeah, I
0: maybe
1: agree.
0: it's that, maybe it's that too. And Sale also hasn't gone on 4 days rest all that much. I think it was probably too much was made of him, like the impact of him pitching last night. It was his throw day. Like he was going to pitch somewhere somehow yesterday, whether it was either off the field or on the field. But I think it's more like, hey, he hasn't pitched on 4 days rest a lot this year. And that might be a part of this too.
1: Yeah, and we'll see how that plays out. And it's going to be a fun series, no doubt. And we definitely will be watching starting tomorrow afternoon. Hawks got started Monday with Media Day. Anything that kind of caught your ear coming out of Monday with the Media Day? And they've gotten practice underway this week as well.
0: Yeah, I mean it's not a newsy group as far as like there aren't a ton of people that were I would expect to make news. There wasn't a ton of news made, and that's okay. I mean, it doesn't need to be that way at a media day. You know, most of the national attention's on like the huge, you know, LeBron debuting in Philly is
1: Right,
0: getting the
1: right,
0: national attention.
1: right.
0: You know, that kind of stuff. But I thought the Hawks were, you know, what I expected them to be. They're pretty upbeat. It's still a young group, but they're excited. I'd heard that before. They're very excited about the Lou Dort and Aaron Wiggins adds and what that brings to them. Like pedigree wise, experience wise, also just some physicalities was probably the biggest thing that was discussed both with Antti Salé on Friday and then everybody, including Quinn Snyder on Monday, was just the influence of getting a little bit more physical, play with more edge. Lou Dort's kind of the embodiment of that. Also, Zubi Adjofor, even as a rookie, is already doing that. So I think it was upbeat. It was nothing out of the ordinary. A lot of as I would say, a lot of media day speak, a lot of best shape of my life kind of stuff. You know, it
1: Right.
0: was upbeat, but also I think there was nothing crazy said. But also, I came away thinking, all right, they feel good about themselves. We'll see if that changes once the lights come on. But I feel like this is a group that likes what they are, likes what they have in the building, and they should be better than last year, at least on paper.
1: Brad Rollins joining us here on the show. Brad, I mean, they got good contributions from the veterans they brought in last year, right? CJ McCollum, and so I mean, are they expecting that same kind of thing from these guys? Because I love these moves that they've made to give these younger guys some veterans to play off of.
0: Yeah, they had a good summer with that. And you mentioned, I mean, when they had this team or close to this team, they were very good last season. You
1: Yeah.
0: know, I think people almost have, it was a long time ago now, people almost like forgot how snake bit they were for probably 2.5, 3 months of last season with Trae Young being injured and then traded and Porzingis. And they were really shorthanded for a long time. And once they got their group kind of back together with some veteran influence with McCollum, they were a good team. And I think that's part of the reason why they didn't make a huge splash move this summer. Antti's kind of spoken to that. But they did want to bring in some extra edge, some extra experience. They kind of did that without having to sell the store. Like they did kind of what you would want to do if you were a team that's still young in a suddenly totally loaded Eastern Conference, is like you want to get better, but you don't want to do it mortgaging the future. And the Hawks were able to go ahead and do that and bolster themselves, and they're deeper than they were last year. Like there's a lot to like, even without like the huge, you know, blockbuster move.
1: What do you think of the rookies? Kingston Fleming, you mentioned Ejiofor. What do you think they bring? And are they just going to be kind of fit in pieces through the or do we wait and just kind of see how that plays out?
0: Yeah, I think for this year, it's interesting with Flemings because, you know, normally the eighth pick in the draft is going to be really featured on their team because they're usually going to a bad team. But he's going to a
1: Yep.
0: team that was,
1: Right.
0: you know, a playoff team last year. And I think he's going to play. I think he's going to be the backup point guard on opening night. And that's because, you know, he's not better than CJ McCollum right now today, which isn't a shot at Kingston Flemings, who's 19 years old. McCollum's a good player who's been around a long time, and he would be the incumbent there. But I think Flemings will have a role from day one. Ejiofor, I think, has more competition for his role between, you know, the previous year's first round pick and Ason Newell. Mo Gay, when he gets back, they just brought in Dorian Finney-Smith, a veteran hand. They love Zubi. I know he's versatile. He's also probably the third center right now, despite being, I think, you know, 6'7" generously. I think he's probably the third center on opening night. So no, they like both guys. I think Kingston they love for obvious reasons, but he's still 19 years old and should be treated that way. Zubi's much more of a like, hey, we'll bring him in and he'll probably help us a little bit sooner. But I think there are roles for both rookies. Unfortunately, Henry Bejar out for the season with the torn ACL, but the
1: Yeah,
0: first two picks they
1: right.
0: have will help them this year. And I would just say, just keep in mind, like they're not coming into a bad team where they have runway. They're coming into a team where they're going to try to fit into some small roles.
1: Yeah, Vasari, he's definitely out for the year, it sounds like.
0: Yeah, I mean, torn ACL, they didn't say that, but it was torn ACL. I mean, you have to assume he's not going to play this year, especially because he was already probably going to spend a lot of the season in College Park. I mean, I was kind of surprised that Antti Salé was open about that. at his preseason availability. I thought that and had heard that, but he was

0: like, hey guys, like we hate it for Henry, but also the plan for him was to have him be in College Park a lot this year. And, you know, that's candid, but also true. So between that and how long that injury takes to come back, I think he'll be, you're aiming for him to be maybe play summer league next summer.
1: Brad, you know, last season ended up being, I mean, a fun season, right? The way the Hawks came on there in the second half. Now they did get blown out in their last playoff game, but they lost to the NBA champions. How much is that fun going to carry over to this next season as far as fans buying tickets and all that? What do you expect the crowds to be like when the real games start?
0: Yeah, no, I think it'll be interesting to actually see that. I think this is a group that the fans liked this group at the end of last year. They played hard. They were unselfish. They were competitive, and they don't have the star. That's always been the thing about Atlanta that everyone thinks is like, if they don't have a star, it's tough to sell in that building. But they had great crowds at the back half of last year. The playoff crowds were great. Are they going to sell in every game? Maybe not, unless they start winning early on in the season. But I think this is a group that's like very easy to root for. And in a way that's not like the same way that everybody else maybe is easy to root for. Like they make life hard on opponents, and that can be fun. Like they're also young. Like that's part of this too, where like you can glom on to a young team and watch them grow. That's part of this. And look, Jalen Johnson might just be a star. Like he was the All-NBA player last year. If he has another leap in him this year, which I think he might be, I think he might have, if that happens, like there'll be a lot of Jalen Johnson jerseys around the city of Atlanta at some point this year if there aren't already. So I think that they'll do fine. People will come to the games. Obviously, it would help to win early. Last year, they had kind of a rough, rocky first couple months. If they can win and start the season off on a positive note, the buzz kind of builds. And then once football ends, like kind of the road clears out a little bit for basketball in this city and around here. So just stay relevant until then, and then hopefully people kind of start to flock towards you once football slows down.
2: And you mentioned the Eastern Conference. I mean, just how good is the Eastern Conference now? I mean, you look at Giannis is now in Miami, LeBron's in Philly. And I mean, it feels like it's a tougher road in the East than it was last couple of years.
0: Oh, it definitely is. I mean, I was doing a conversation last night actually with somebody. I was saying, I think it might be the best Eastern Conference, like top to bottom depth wise, that I can recall, like since I've been covering the league, which is like 15, 16, 17 years. Like this is going to sound funny because the Knicks won the championship. There isn't like the one dominant team. The Knicks were in the playoffs. They were awesome in the playoffs. But like, it's like, if you ask 10 people around the league who the best team is in the East, you'll probably get 5 different answers. And that makes it fun. And I think that's, again, part of why the Hawks didn't want to push their chips in this summer is, like, if you look around, it's like, there are a lot of teams that are all in. Philadelphia is as all in as you can possibly be
2: right now. Right.
0: Miami's all in with Giannis. Like, New York's obviously, they're a great team, but they're on the older side with their core guys. Like, a lot of these good teams, like, they're really good, but they're also getting a little bit older, and then their assets are kind of cashed in. The Hawks are young, talented, and also flexible. And they want that. But yeah, back to your point, like the East is definitely loaded, and there are 10 or 11 teams that are going into the season thinking like, hey, we could win 48 games this year or more. And that's a lot of teams. If you factor in, and the East is not, I mean, for a long time, the East was like kind of a laughing stock. That's no longer the case. The East is better than the West right now. The West might have the top two teams. OKC and San Antonio are the top two teams in like all the betting odds. But after that, I think the East is pretty clearly like the better conference from like top to bottom.
2: We haven't said that in a long time.
1: Yeah. Time.
0: It's crazy.
2: No doubt about it. We know Brad will have it all covered on the Locked On Hawks podcast. Brad, what's coming up? Is it every day now, or what's the cadence for you now?
0: Yeah, pretty much 5 days a week now that we're into the season. The Hawks open their exhibition slate on Monday. I'll be in the building for that. So, yeah, we're full steam ahead now after media day. They had their last practice today in Nashville, and they come home, and it's full steam ahead from here. There's 5 preseason games this year, a full slate, and then they open up the regular season in, 19 days as we're talking right now?
2: Yeah.
0: So we're basically here at this point.
2: Yeah, we are almost there, no doubt. Hey, man, thanks for doing this. We appreciate it. Enjoy, and I love all the podcasts and all the preseason coverage, and can't wait for the start of the season, and we'll talk to you again soon.
0: Thanks for having me, guys.
1: Thanks, man.
2: Brad Rowland from the Locked On Hawks podcast. And, I mean, remember, they do Braves stuff, too. I mean, and it's not just Hawks. They've got the Braves podcast as well. And that one is Hammer Territory is the Braves podcast. So make sure you check out all of his coverage on the Hawks and the Braves. All right, let's take a break. We'll come back. We got to talk college football. Saturday's almost here, and that means college football in our part of the country.
1: Yeah.
2: So we'll do that right after this.
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4: Welcome back, Daniel and Steve here. Thanks for joining us. We're going to talk some college football for the next 45 minutes or so, and then Micah Johnston will join us. I will say, before we get going here, there is an announcement coming out at 3 o'clock about Valdosta State Athletics, and I'm really interested to see what this is going to be. I think they're moving up to FCS. And I didn't think I would ever see that.
5: That'll be interesting.
4: So we'll see. I think they'd be a great addition to the Southern Conference. You know, if they join the Southern Conference, I think that would be a great move.
5: Man, they'll have to expand the stadium.
4: Sure. Well, I mean,
5: I would think.
4: I don't know. Cleveland Field's as big as Mercer Stadium.
5: Yeah, all right.
4: So, but, I mean... And their basketball arena is really nice. Their baseball park is really nice.
5: Well, that is Titletown.
4: It is Titletown, yeah.
5: ESPN called them that.
4: I lived in Titletown for 3 years.
5: Yeah, so
4: I got to see that up close and personal.
5: Can I give you one stat real quick?
4: Go ahead.
5: You probably already knew this.
4: Go ahead.
5: Because he's not your boy. Aaron Nola's 21 home runs allowed at Truist Park, including postseason, are the most of any non-Braves pitcher. The next closest is Jacob DeGrom with 11.
4: He's given up the...
5: That's the shocker to me, that Jacob DeGrom is second.
4: He's given up the most home runs in Major League Baseball for the last three or four seasons.
5: Yeah.
4: So, yeah, I'm not surprised by that at all. I texted Ben last night, and I can't repeat what I called Aaron Nola on the air. But he is my least favorite Philly of all time.
5: Nola the... never mind. Something that rhymes with Hola.
4: No.
5: Or Nola.
4: It rhymes with itch. Let's just say that. But he's my least favorite Philly of all time.
5: Yeah.
4: And I'm trying to see who Bill, Ben said Papelbon is his.
5: Least favorite
4: Philly? Least favorite Philly. Yeah, because Papelbon pitched for the Phillies.
5: Oh, yeah, that's right.
4: Yeah. And he got in fights in the club, in the locker room and in the dugout. I was trying to see who Ben said the other one. I think he said Turner is

0: years. It's only the second time they've ever done that. Whoop-de-doo. They didn't want anything.
1: Well, so. Yeah. I mean, that's about how I felt about the Braves in the 2000s. They kept making the playoffs and then just not showing up.
0: Well, it's like I love Bryce Harper.
1: Mm-hmm.
0: And they didn't lose this series because of Bryce Harper.
1: Not because of him, no.
0: But Bryce Harper will never be Chase Utley, Jimmy Rollins, Ryan Howard,
1: right.
0: Mike Schmidt,
1: right.
0: Steve Carlton, Cole Hamels. He's not in that group. Not close.
1: Right.
0: Because those guys all won one World Series and went to another one.
1: Yeah.
0: So, I mean, they've only won two, so it's not like there's a bunch of those guys around.
1: Well, same with the Braves.
0: And 100.
1: The Braves should have won at least two more.
0: Yeah.
1: But should have won 91 and 96.
0: But so, you know, I like Bryce Harper. But until he wins a World Series, he's not in that group.
1: Yeah. They played him one, right? Played him one,
0: yeah,
1: right?
0: They played him one. They lost to the Astros.
1: Right.
0: But then the next year, they should have won it. Had a 3-2 lead. They came home and lost to the Diamondbacks.
1: In the NLCS.
0: In the NLCS. Game 6 and 7 at home.
1: Who did the Diamondbacks lose to?
0: The Rangers.
1: Rangers. Right, yeah.
0: And this team also got no hit in the World Series. Think about that.
1: Wow.
0: So, anyway. So we don't want to make this a Philly show because it will go off the rails.
1: Well, it's a Brave show where we talk about our enemies.
0: Sure, but it'll go off the rails if you start getting me, and we might have to. We might have to have the delay on because I might start using some colorful language. Right.
1: When are we talking high school football?
0: At the end of the show.
1: Okay. All right.
0: College football tomorrow. Georgia Tech is off.
1: Well, I think they continue to be off.
0: Yeah, they've been off the first few weeks of the season. Georgia plays Vandy at noon. No, 12:30. 12:45.
1: Yep.
0: Sorry. It's the SEC Network game.
1: Correct.
0: Mercer plays VMI at 1:30. Georgia State hosts Old Dominion at 3:30. And Georgia Southern plays Coastal at 7. Fort Valley State hosts Central State at 2. So those are the main games for us here in the state. Kennesaw is off. So Georgia's going to beat the brakes off Vandy.
1: And they're saying Curtis might not play.
0: He's questionable.
1: Yes. If he doesn't play, then I have no worries about this game. If he does play, I'm just concerned that Georgia helps them some and he capitalizes.
0: If he plays, it's like last week. If he doesn't play, it's 55-10.
1: Well, and there's a stat that I had forgotten about. In 2020, Vandy was Georgia's. I'm pretty sure I have this right. Was Georgia's? That was senior day, and Vandy canceled. That was a whole COVID thing. But then they played the next week, and so. I just wonder if Kirby's got that in the back of his mind at all. I mean, look, they've already played and pounded Vandy since then.
0: Yeah.
1: But either way, this is at home.
0: They're gonna beat them.
1: And the weather's gonna be bad.
0: Yeah.
1: I mean, even if Curtis plays, it's hard to throw the ball when it's raining. You know, so
0: they're gonna beat their brains out.
1: Yeah, Again, I grew up in the time of Vince Dooley and Larry Munson where you poor mouth everybody. You play, you know what I mean? Not poor mouth them, poor mouth
0: the opponent.
1: You know, I don't know how we're going to beat these
0: guys.
1: Larry Munson would, I don't know how our little guys are going to beat these guys. These guys are huge and fast, you know, and then we'd go out and win 38-10 or something. But,
0: my only concern for Georgia tomorrow is that they're looking ahead to next week.
1: Yes, a trap game kind of thing.
0: Yep.
1: I don't think so.
0: We haven't seen them do that in a long time.
1: No, not under Kirby. He does really well at keeping guys focused. So I don't really sweat it.
0: Their schedule the next month is really interesting.
1: Talking about Georgia?
0: Georgia.
1: Yeah.
0: I mean, Vandy tomorrow, then at Bama. They're going to beat Auburn like a rented mule.
1: We'll see.
0: And then they play Florida.
1: Well, week off.
0: Well, there's week off, right, and then they play Florida.
1: Mm-hmm.
0: on Halloween.

0: Halloween. I'm really interested to see how good Florida is. I mean, I think we saw last week. Because I look, Ole Miss, that was kind of a letdown game, and we saw that. But I don't think that's why Florida beat them like they did. I think a letdown game, you beat them by two touchdowns. Florida ran them up and down the field.
1: Yeah.
0: And if you can't stop the run, you're not going to beat Florida. They can really run the football.
1: Yeah, that ball. Yeah, he scares me.
0: They're really good, man.
1: I've mentioned before, that was Summerall's best recruit, was keeping him on the team.
0: Right.
1: Because now they can run the ball. They've got a good offensive coordinator. They have a competent quarterback.
0: Yep.
1: I mean, it's hard to know. It's hard to know how that game will go. And it'll be in Atlanta. So
0: right, it's in Atlanta.
1: Georgia does have an advantage there. Fan-wise, you would think. I mean, there's plenty of Florida fans that live around Atlanta. But, you know, the thing is, Florida has played Georgia pretty close the last 2 years. In fact, I want to say Florida has either been in the lead or been tied with Georgia in the fourth quarter the last two seasons.
0: Yeah.
1: They had the lead last year.
0: Right.
1: Georgia won 34-22 years ago, but I'm pretty sure it was like 20-20.
0: It was close early in the fourth quarter.
1: It was close, yeah. So, you know, to me, Florida's only gotten better than they were the last 2 years. And now, look, Georgia's played in the Mercedes-Benz Dome a lot lately. It's not going to be new for them. I'm not sure Florida has played there.
0: I don't remember. They're playing there in a long time.
1: Well, they played there. When did it open? Because they played Alabama in the SEC Championship game in Atlanta in 2020.
0: Yeah, when did it open?
1: But I don't know that they have played in that stadium.
0: 2017. So they have played
1: there. Okay, so they played there then, but none of these players did.
0: Coaches. Yeah, none of these guys did. So, all right, let's take a break. We'll come back.
1: Yep.
0: I do want to continue the college football talk, and we've got about 30 minutes until Micah joins us. So we'll do that right after this. All right.
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6: Welcome back. Thanks for joining us here. Top of the second hour. We appreciate everybody being here. 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We'll have standings, scores, photo gallery, all that good stuff on our website. And we'll talk about the high school games coming up at the end of this hour. And we'll talk some high school football with Micah Johnston as well at 2:30. Any other game this week got your eye? I mean, you'd think Georgia's going to win. I think, look, Mercer should win. VMI's not very good. I know it's on the road. But this is a game Mercer should go win. You know,
7: I agree.
6: Yeah.
7: Yeah. We're always going to have our eye on Mercer, right?
6: Sure. I'm definitely going to watch that tomorrow at 1:30 and listen to Rick and the folks call the game here on the station. But that's a game they should win pretty handily.
7: Yeah. Yeah. Absolutely. I'm not even sure what all to say about it other than, look, you know, I'll be shocked if they lose.
6: Right.
7: You know, so, but look, I mean, there's two just fine games tonight. It's not ranked teams, but Pittsburgh against Virginia Tech, they're both undefeated.
6: At Virginia Tech. Those are teams, and I will say this, and I know that you are going to push back on this. If they were in the SEC, they would be ranked.
7: I'm not pushing back on that.
6: I know.
7: Because we're a premier conference.
6: But if they were in the SEC, they're, I mean, why is Missouri still ranked?
7: I don't know. I did notice that. They're still 25. But probably because they're in the SEC.
6: There's no reason Missouri should still be ranked.
7: I agree with that.
6: Right.
7: Okay. No, no, no. I'm not going to push back
6: on
7: that.
6: But these are teams. These are good teams.
7: Yeah, they're 4-0. Look, I mean, how can you not want to pay attention to see what James Franklin does at Virginia Tech, whether you like him or not?
6: Yeah. And then Penn State, Northwestern is going to be a fun game.
7: Yes, exactly. Penn State, Northwestern. Penn State's 3-1. Northwestern's 2-1. It's still a good game to watch. I mean, we have nothing else other than the high school stuff we're going to be watching, you know. But hey, look, I'm watching those when I get home. When you know we have the Ace football game tonight, but when I get home around, I don't know, 9:30, 10 o'clock, I'll watch the second half.
6: And Northwestern's opening in a new stadium.
7: That's correct.
6: Tonight, too. So
7: yeah, yeah, fun. That one's on Fox.
6: Yep.
7: Pitt and Virginia Tech are on ESPN. So, anyway, so...
6: The quote-unquote marquee matchup tomorrow is Ohio State and Iowa.
7: Sure.
6: 5-14. I think Ohio State beats the pants off of
7: Iowa. Yeah, yeah. Iowa's coming off an emotional win. I don't think they're that great. I mean, I don't think Michigan's that great.
6: Right.
7: Or that even that good. So,
6: but the Alabama-Mississippi State game tomorrow is really got my attention.
7: Well, that's where I was going. Speaking of both teams being 4-0,
6: yeah,
7: it's an 11 a.m. game. And the thing is, teams that play at Mississippi State, there aren't any hotels there that can handle. Starkville's not a very big town.
6: Well, remember what Randy said. Randy Kennedy said Monday. Alabama's driving down there.
7: That's what I'm saying.
6: Saturday morning.
7: They have to. There aren't any hotels that can handle the college football team. So, yeah, it's an 11 a.m. game. They got to get up at like 3 in the morning
6: and start drive getting ready down there.
7: And drive over to Starkville to start preparing.
6: How far is that?
7: About, if I had to guess, I'd say 60 to 70 miles.

0: maybe a little more. I've driven it. We drove it in 2022 when we went to the Mississippi State, the Georgia Mississippi State game. We stayed in Tuscaloosa, and I drove the car so the guys could have a couple of beverages in the car.
1: It is 84 miles.
0: 84 miles. Okay. Yeah. I knew it was about an hour drive. It's about an hour, you know, a little over an hour, depending on how fast you go. It's Highway 82 pretty much the whole way. But yeah, I mean, it's 11 a.m. kick over there because it's central. I don't know. It might be raining. I don't know.
1: That is a really interesting decision to drive. I mean, you don't see colleges do that very much.
0: But you don't have a choice.
1: I mean, there's got to be somewhere they can stay because they've never done this before. They've never done, and Randy said it, they've never done this before.
0: It's my understanding that they don't, maybe they break them up into small hotels or something, but there aren't any like Hiltons or Marriotts over there.
1: Well, I mean, there's got to be somewhere for them to stay.
0: I would, there's a Airbnb that they get.
1: Well, I was surprised how small Oxford is.
0: Yeah. Yeah, it's right. Well, most SEC towns are like that. I mean, small. You know, not. Vandy's basically the only one. Vandy is in a big town. What's it? I guess Gainesville is not your normal.
1: Columbia's bigger.
0: Yeah, bigger. It's the capital, right?
1: It's a dump.
0: It is a dump. Ugh. You're talking about South Carolina,
1: yes.
0: Right?
1: Yeah. There is a Hilton Starkville. I don't know how big it is. But there's a Holiday Inn Express.
0: Yeah, they're going to stay at the Holiday Inn Express.
1: Days Inn, Quality Inn, Hilton Garden Inn, Starkville. They could stay at the Tangerine Motel where the doors open to the outside.
0: Wow.
1: Where you can hear I was surprised. Like, well, LSU stayed in Memphis. To play in Oxford.
0: Yeah. Yeah, that's what I'm saying. These towns, a lot of teams do that. Stay in Memphis and drive to Oxford.
1: That's crazy.
0: Yeah, isn't that weird?
1: That's what I did.
0: Yeah.
1: Yeah. But, you know, like, I don't know where teams stay to go to Clemson. I think they probably stay in Greenville.
0: Yeah.
1: And then drive over. But it's 30 minutes. It's not, I mean, Memphis to Oxford's an hour or 45 minutes to an hour. I think it took us like an hour and 15 minutes, maybe.
0: Yeah.
1: But getting up Saturday morning and driving. Okay, so let's say you drive that. That's an hour and 15 minutes on a bus. So what time are you going to try to get there? Game kicks off at 11?
0: I would think at least 3 hours early.
1: At least 8 o'clock to go through, walk through.
0: Yeah.
1: I mean... So they all go sleep on the bus?
0: I don't know.
1: I mean, this is some high school stuff we're talking about here.
0: I know, man. It's weird. You'd think these days, with all the money involved, you know, there would be some kind of alternative. But I guess you got to go with what you got to go with. That's the problem with a lot of these SEC schools being in small towns.
1: Yeah.
0: That's the economy. Saturday.
1: Absolutely.
0: Otherwise, I mean, you got the students, but the students aren't staying, like you said, in the Grand Hilton
1: No, they're staying in
0: Renaissance
1: the Tangerine
0: by
1: Motel.
0: Marriott.
1: They're staying in the Tangerine Motel.
0: Of course, it's cheap.
1: I wonder how much money was made in Oxford for that LSU game.
0: Ooh.
1: They said there were 400,000 people in that little town.
0: The bars basically make their rent for the year, and
1: they probably made more that day than they make every other day of the year except for the other games, I would bet.
0: Yeah, that's what I'm saying. On a weekend like that, because remember, it doesn't start Saturday.
1: Oh no,
0: it starts Wednesday.
1: Right.
0: Yeah, you know, Tuesday, Wednesday, people right. getting in town, RVs. You know, the coming camp,
1: right.
0: and they go to the bars all week.
1: We had people that lived across the street from us. Remember that story I told you about when I fell asleep at the plant and the woman came and taped the face?
0: Yeah, yeah. Yes, that's a great story.
1: They lived across the street from us.
0: Uh-huh.
1: And we lived 15 minutes from campus at Clemson. She would drive up Thursday night.

0: She was always off on Fridays for home football games. She and her husband would drive up Thursday night and had a camper, and they set it up on campus, and they stayed there till Saturday.
1: Man.
0: They live 15 minutes from campus. Why you got to drive up there and be there for 2 days?
1: Because on Saturday, it's not a 15-minute drive.
0: Oh, no, it's not. Absolutely. But it's, I mean, at the most it's ever been is an hour.
1: It's to be around all the fun and excitement. I know. That's why.
0: I know. But it's, I mean, it's weird to go when you live 15 minutes from campus.
1: I mean, look, it's like going to a concert that lasts for 72 hours. Right?
0: Ooh, I don't think I could do that.
1: I know. I'm just saying the fun of it.
0: Yeah.
1: You ever go to a Jimmy Buffett concert?
0: I have not.
1: Well, you probably won't now, but.
0: Yeah. Not really a fan, but yeah.
1: Well,
0: I'm not a fan, but I'm not a fan.
1: Let me tell you.
0: I wasn't a fan enough to go buy tickets to go see him in concert.
1: If he was still alive and doing concerts, that's the only concert that I would pay money to go to anymore.
0: Really?
1: It's the most fun. It is so much fun because it's a huge crowd and everybody's having fun. There's no fights. There's no parrot heads. Jimmy Buffett fans, I mean, are generally truly there to have fun and meet people and talk to other like-minded people. And it was a blast. And the music is all positive, right?
0: Sure.
1: It's all positivity. And that was what drew me to it. Yeah, I wasn't a Jimmy Buffett fan growing up, or, you know, my parents weren't. But my best friend from college, he was a huge Buffett fan, and he got me into it. And he took me to a concert in 98, and I was hooked. I was like, wow, it's all fun. You know what
0: I
1: mean?
0: Yeah, I probably wouldn't enjoy. I mean, I just don't enjoy the music, but
1: you enjoy the atmosphere.
0: Yeah, maybe. I mean, you know, I'm not as much of a music person as, and here we are on a music station. I get that. but I don't like really going to concerts a lot.
1: Yeah, I've never been a huge fan of concerts
0: unless it's a band that I really love.
1: Oh, actually, there is one I would go see. I'd go see Rush.
0: Although I did, I mean,
1: even without Neil Peart.
0: Yeah, the Creek Fest was fun this summer. We had fun this summer. Yeah, that was really, really fun. And Supper's coming back to play at Grant's this weekend, so that I really enjoyed them. They were really, really good. But yeah, I mean, I'm not a big, like, I remember the summer I graduated from college before I got my job. Or I was graduating from college in August, and I was waiting to graduate and then move to Valdosta. Pink Floyd played in Clemson at the football stadium.
1: Ooh, wow. That's very – Pink Floyd concert's very unusual.
0: We were downtown.
1: Were very unusual.
0: We were downtown. Have you ever been to Clemson?
1: I have not.
0: We were in downtown Clemson, which downtown Clemson is very small. It's one street.
1: Yeah. one traffic light.
0: And – here come 80,000 people from that concert. And it was just like, oh my Lord.
1: Yeah.
0: I'm leaving now.
1: It's like the Mongols coming over the hills.
0: it was like great. It was like Walking Dead walking through campus.
1: You feel good and bad for the bartenders.
0: Yes.
1: They're about to make a lot of money, but they are about to get hit by a tidal wave.
0: I did not want any part of that, so I left. So, yeah, I mean, it's just not my thing.
1: Yeah.
0: But, you know. So.
1: Pink Floyd didn't do a lot of concerts.
0: No, yeah, yeah.
1: It's rare you find somebody that got to attend more than one.
0: Yeah, I wouldn't have gone to the concert because I'm not a fan of their music. But
1: I like Pink Floyd, but I wasn't like a Floyd head.
0: Like, I'm not, I don't really like Grateful Dead that much either. I mean, I get why people do. I'm not, look, yeah. We all like what we like. I'm not criticizing people who do. It's just not my... not my style. Especially back then. Back then, I was listening to, you know.
1: It's cultish. It's a good form of a cult. I mean, because they mean well.
0: Sure.
1: You know.
0: I understand why people like it. It's just not my taste.
1: Yeah, sure.
0: So, all right, let's take a break. We'll continue the call. We'll get back into college football talk. I don't know
1: what the heck.
0: How we started talking about concerts and stuff. So we'll do that right
1: on a radio station.
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1: Every city has a mysterious side. Macon, Georgia just happens to have a rather colorful one. 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
2: Hi, this is Wes Griffith from the Mainhand Group. This is a very special year for us because the Rookery, born July 1st, 1976, is celebrating 50 years. The previous year, the Macon Mall opened, which changed the face of downtown virtually overnight. Original owners, Sandy Taylor, Jewett Tucker, and Ralph Skipper, had quite the challenge ahead, but they would persevere as downtown began to shutter its windows. The Rookery became a community gathering place, ground zero for nightlife. Many local musicians would play its stage, and some famous ones too, like Widespread Panic in 87. In 98, local musicians came together at the Rookery to celebrate the life of Braxton Tate Bragg, and Bragg Jam was born. In 2009, in the middle of a recession, me, my wife Betsy, and our partner Chad Evans purchased the Rookery from longtime owner Jim Keith. In hindsight, we were gambling on the Rookery to defy the odds once again. We freshened her up a bit, leaned into a more family-friendly atmosphere, rolled out a new menu, and before long, the Rookery took flight once again. Those early years were a magical time. The Rookery and downtown were in lockstep as the city center began to blossom. After several years, we got so busy that we were able to expand into the old Thorpe's building. Come check out the Thorpe storefront where we've wrapped the windows with our story. Many people tell us they had their first date at the Rookery and share memories of gathering there with friends and family. Many of them have signed their names on the Rook's hallowed walls. We've been blessed with support from this community beyond our wildest dreams. It's all of you that came down to get an almond burger, some onion rings, or a Jimmy Carter shake that made it all possible. So from us to the entire community, thank you for making the Rookery what it is today. We hope you guys will come down and celebrate with us. It's been a pleasure to serve you, and we hope to see you again soon.

0: And now, back to Creekside Sports. Daniel Shirley and Steve Norris.
1: Welcome back. Daniel and Steve here. Thanks for joining us again. Micah Johnston will join us in about 12 minutes. So we'll talk some Bibb County sports with him, some high school football, some Mercer. The basketball teams at Mercer will be – their practice has begun, so we'll get into some Mercer basketball before too long, and we'll start having coaches on as well, just as we have with Coach Taylor. So excited about that and looking forward to the basketball season as well over at Mercer. We were talking some college football there. That Florida-Missouri game, that one's the other one.
2: That's the one I got circled. Missouri can be weird at home and hard to beat sometimes. I mean, they played Georgia in 2022. That was really Georgia's only.
1: They should have lost that game.
2: Georgia really should have lost that. You're right.
1: Yeah.
2: Look, but Georgia also showed why they were the national champion.
1: Absolutely.
2: They somehow figured out how to win a game where they showed up with their D-plus game.
1: They played awful.
2: And Missouri was absolutely A to A plus that night.
1: Yep.
2: Because Missouri was, I mean, not real good. I mean, they had talent, obviously. They were good, but they weren't real good.
1: But it looked like for three quarters they were going to lose that game.
2: I was absolutely convinced we were losing that game.
1: Yeah, for sure.
2: And then when we took the lead, I think Georgia won 26-22. Even when we took the lead, you just have that thing in the pit of your stomach where you're like, man, they're gonna somehow drive down and score a touchdown.
1: We're going to find a way to lose this game.
2: But Georgia figured out how to win it. And again, you know, Missouri's ranked 25th. I'm not really sure they're the 25th best team. But again, they've got talent. And they

0: I think they can give Florida a good game if they show up. But at the same time, I mean, look, Florida's also coming off a big emotional win over Ole Miss. I mean, that was a big win for them. That was a statement win for them. Hey, we are back. I think they are back. But now you got to kind of have to go on the road a long way. And that's a long way out there to Columbia, Missouri for a team like Florida. And let's see what they're made of.
1: Let me ask you this.
0: Mm-hmm.
1: I know you never cheer for Florida. So you're not cheering for them to win tomorrow. But would you rather them win tomorrow so then when Georgia plays them, it's a bigger game?
0: No.
1: Or do you want them to just get their brains beaten in?
0: I want them to get their brains beaten in 45 to nothing.
1: 100% agree.
0: Yeah, I don't believe in – look, the Georgia-Florida game is big no matter what. I don't care if Florida comes in 0-5. For me, it's a big game because of the pain I've endured on behalf of Florida pounding us back in the 90s. And the 2000s, numerous times, even in the 2010s, I mean, Georgia lost that 2014 team that lost to Florida should have never lost to them. That Georgia should have won that game 44 to nothing. Yet somehow they went in and mailed it in. It was one of the worst called games by Mike Bobo ever, but it was also one of the worst coached games by Mark Richt. It was an absolute fail on everyone's end in that game. Remember, I don't know if you remember that game or not. Florida threw 6 passes the whole game. They basically ran the same play over and over and over, and Leonard Floyd could not set the edge. And their quarterback, Trent something or Tripp something, that started with a T. Anyway, I mean, never played the pros as far as I know, but that day he ran for like 200-something yards. And Georgia lost 34-20, and that was with Georgia scoring a meaningless touchdown with about a minute left. So I have just been tortured by Florida in the past before Kirby got here, and Kirby's turned it around. So, again, I don't need Florida to show up undefeated for me to feel like this is a big game. In fact, I don't want them to have the confidence coming in.
1: Yeah, I don't ever, I get why some people say that, like, for certain games, but not that game. Not your biggest rival. I don't care if South Carolina's 0-11.
0: Yeah.
1: I don't need that game to be a quote-unquote big game nationally. Now, look, Clemson's playing Miami Saturday.
0: That's a big one.
1: I would rather Miami be 4-0, and be number 4 in the country. And it's a big challenge for Clemson. If Clemson could somehow pull off the upset, then their season's back on track. So, yeah, that kind of game, okay, yeah. I could say, yeah, I want Miami to keep winning, so when we play them, it means something. But not your rival. Like, if I'm an Alabama fan, I don't want Auburn ever to win a game. Unless it somehow puts me in the playoff. And I don't know what that scenario could be, unless it's an SEC championship game or something like that.
0: So, by the way, it was Treon Harris.
1: Treon Harris.
0: Backup quarterback for Florida that year. Not the starter. Jeff Driscoll. Was a starter and hurt. So, anyway.
1: And that Florida team was 7-5. That was not a good Florida team.
0: Well, that's the team that got
1: Muschamp
0: fired.
1: Yeah.
0: And then the next year, the whole Fatone Bata thing.
1: Yeah.
0: And then Kirby came in. I didn't expect Kirby to beat Florida his first year, especially with Jacob Eason, who could fire a ball really hard and still miss a barn.
1: But he was so good in high school. He was so good playing single-A teams in Washington.
0: Yes, against the
1: State cast
0: of the Yellow Brick Road, the Wizard of Oz. Yeah, that's who he was playing.
1: I mean,
0: Willy Wonka's workers. That's who he was playing.
1: I still can't get over the debate. And I'm not picking on Georgia fans, but Georgia fans were the ones who were doing it about him and Jake Fromm.
0: It's the dumbest argument I've. It's all.
1: And it gets worse when Justin Fields gets involved.
0: Yes, I was just about to say it's even dumber than the Justin Fields one. I mean, at least Justin Fields was talented. Yeah. I mean, at least he actually went on to to be pretty good.
1: Because were they losing to App State?

0: 8 when Jake came in?
1: So I was at the game. I was at the game, okay? Jacob Eason started. And on the first series, it was like third down. He ran out of bounds.
0: He got hit late.
1: He got hit late and like stepped in a hole or something like that. And I think it was a high ankle sprain or something like that.
0: So it was scoreless. There was no score.
1: There was no score.
0: Okay.
1: Georgia punted. App State punted. And then Fromm came in. Drove us down the field about 50 yards, but stalled. Drove from like maybe the 15 or something. I can't remember if we tried a field goal or punted, but it wasn't until like the third or fourth series that Fromm drove us for a touchdown. But we ended up winning, I don't know, like 31-0 or something. But Fromm, I mean, you know, all the fans, I mean, we were like, oh, thank God we've got somebody.
0: Yeah.
1: You know,
0: he played well.
1: And then the next week was Notre Dame, and I went to that game.
0: Yeah.
1: And he won that game. Now, he won the game. He didn't. He basically, well, he was better than what Arch Manning's been. But Arch Manning is not winning games for Texas. He's just managing them and not losing them.
0: Right.
1: And that's kind of what Fromm did at Notre Dame. Now, he made some great passes there that game. But he also got sacked a few times and had some bad passes.
0: But he never beat you. Eason would have beat you.
1: Yes. We would have never won that game in Notre Dame. Believe me, we would have lost that game by 2 touchdowns if Eason was a quarterback.
0: And Justin Fields would have beat you, too. There's been some there's been that quarterback debate, and then the Stetson Bennett Daniels thing. Where I just like, when the Stetson Bennett, and we got to take a break because we're going to have Mike on, and we're actually going to do it over the phone because he doesn't feel like coming in because he's not feeling well.
1: All right.
0: The Stetson Bennett Daniels thing is when I snapped something in my brain and said, okay, college football fans just aren't smart. Because is it about winning or is it about who playing the 5-star?
1: I think it's some of these guys that are all about JT Daniels. They remember, well, he was really good when he was in. He didn't play anybody.
0: Yeah.
1: Name a big game that JT Daniels won with his arm.
0: Right.
1: Now, granted, he was the quarterback in that first game in 21 against Clemson. What was the final?
0: 10-3
1: on a pick six,
0: right,
1: by Georgia's defense.
0: The Georgia offense didn't do anything the whole
1: game. Nothing. Well, I will say this. Brock Bowers, that was the day I saw. Now, he made some big catches for first downs. And that's when I'd heard about it.
0: But that game, they could have played that game for 2 days. And nobody was scoring any touchdowns.
1: You're exactly right. With JT at quarterback?
0: Yes.
1: We weren't scoring.
0: No.
1: I think he drove us to a field goal, and that was it. But
0: right.
1: So, but what's DJU?
0: We got a
1: drove
0: field goal.
1: For a field goal. Yeah. So, yes, that was
0: there
1: very
0: were
1: much,
0: no touchdowns coming.
1: That was World War One trench.
0: That was hard to
1: trench
0: watch.
1: Trench warfare, yeah, that game.
0: That was hard to watch.
1: Yeah.
0: For sure. All right, let's take a break. We'll get Mike on. We'll talk some high school sports with him.
1: I was at that game.
0: Right after this. Ben was too.
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0: Welcome back, Daniel.
2: How about I just do it?
0: Sorry about that. We didn't have our music set there for the return. But let's talk some local sports with Micah Johnston. Micah is on the phone with us today instead of being here in the studio. How are you, Micah?
3: Doing pretty good. How are you guys?
2: Hey, man. Show.
0: We're good. Micah. Thanks for being here, man. We appreciate your time. Go ahead and gloat about your Braves. Go ahead and get it out of your system.
3: Man, I wasn't planning on it. Like, I'm not one of those people. I mean, I'll brag about it to you a little down the line, but I know how that feels, you know? Sucks when your team loses, and especially when the loss is kind of indicative of a direction you're going in. Like, you probably feel crappy, man. But, I mean, I'm happy we won, but I'm not gonna rub it in until maybe you get some time to heal. Okay. How about that?
0: Well, I appreciate that. Well, it was fun last night being trash-talked by my mother-in-law in the text.
3: There you go. Yeah.
0: And she doesn't know the guy's name. She said, "There you go, Nolan." I'm like, "Wait, who's Nolan?"
2: Who's Nolan?
0: Yeah. So
2: I will say, we've lost in the first round so much in the last 20 years that even when we lost the next day, I actually felt okay because I was like, I'm just glad to have it over with.
0: I'm glad the Philly season is over with.
2: Right. It's a weird relief. You're fine. We just got that crap. And that's how I'd feel today, honestly. If we had lost, I'd be like, you know what? I'm just glad to have this crap over with. But at the same time today, I'm like, oh, thank God we won it. I mean, I'm sure I'll get uptight sometime tomorrow night. But right now, I'm like, I'm glad to have that over with, and we won.
0: Tomorrow, I only have to have a knot in my stomach from 7:30 to 11 o'clock with the Clemson
2: right,
0: game.
2: Yeah.
0: As opposed to 4 o'clock
2: all
0: with the Phillies
2: long,
0: game.
2: Yeah,
0: yes,
2: we'll have
0: sure.
2: that.
0: So, but anyway, so Micah, let's talk some high school football and the games last night. Northeast wins. Howard wins. Howard's 3-0 in the region. What a start to the season for them.
3: Yeah. I mean, you love to see it. I think we've talked about it on the show before. They've been waiting on, you know, not just a season like this, but particularly region play has been difficult for them. Before this new region they're in with Westside, they were in one all on their own, and it was kind of a burden. It was a tough region. They had to travel a lot. There were 7 schools in the region or so, and 4 of them were up near Augusta. So, you know, not easy travel wise, which obviously that doesn't matter as much for football. You're only playing one game a week, but
0: sure.
3: still, I mean,
0: right.
3: it gets, you know, that can drain your team down pretty quickly, a lot of tough road trips. And, you know, the region they're in is very tough right now, but they have shown that they can handle it already. I mean, you know, obviously the Baldwin win was huge, and then these last 2 wins are really big for them as well. I think Tayshaun Poole's a bit of a cheat code in a lot of ways.
0: Right.
3: And I actually, after the Baldwin upset, talked with Xavion DeShazer, and you know, it feels like there's a real connection between the two of them. They played together when they were little, some as well.

0: And DeShazer's had more time to settle in since last year. He kind of got here mid-season after a transfer. So, love that. And the Northeast game was great for them also last night for many reasons. So, two good games last night for sure.
1: Yeah, for sure. Westside lost 49-0. Troop is really good, though.
2: So yeah, they're a good team.
1: That's a tough test. Northeast, they did win. They've been through a lot the last week or so.
0: Yeah.
1: I mean, how did you go to the game last night? Because it felt like they really, maybe just the entire Northeast family needed that after everything that has gone on the last week or so.
0: Yeah, I was there, and I would actually encourage everybody to go. I've got a shorter traditional game story. Definitely check that out if you want. It's up. It's online. But we also, you know, I went around and I wasn't taking. I kept track of, you know, touchdowns and everything like that, but I wasn't keeping yardage stats because I was out in the crowd trying to get a feel for what the East Side was feeling at that game, and it was fun. I think it did mean a lot to them, but the interesting part, Daniel, is I talked to several people, and this story is online too. That's more of a look at, you know, what the atmosphere was like at the game. It was normal, which is what a lot of people needed. I mean, the kids and the fans alike, right? It was a good vibe at the game. You know, it just felt like a high school football game in a lot of ways. You know, the superintendent Dan Sims was on the sideline and, you know, just taking everything in. And it's like, I mean, he said it. He said, this is what folks need, you know. I think Northeast, at least in Macon, is certainly the football team that is tied closest to its community, to its respective part of the city, right?
1: Right.
0: And it made the game a lot more essential, I feel like. And it was really important for the community to come out and watch Northeast play really well. You know, they were a little bit shaky in the first quarter, which was interesting. Rutland was up, I think 19-7 at one point, and then 19-14. But Northeast really got back on the horse, and the last three quarters were just a track meet for the Raiders. So it was a fun game to be at, and they played really well down the stretch in that game too. So.
1: And it's understandable why they started a little bit slow too with everything that had been going on.
0: Oh, sure.
1: Tonight's games. We've got several games tonight. East Lawrence at Ace, Lamar County at Southwest. I don't think I'm leaving anybody out there. And then in the GIAA, CFCA at Terrell, FPD at John Millage. That'll be a tough game. Frederica at Stratford, and then Windsor hosts Trinity Christian. Any of those jump out at you? The Lamar game is going to be a tough one for Southwest, isn't it?
0: Yeah, certainly. I mean, Southwest has struggled more than I expected this year, but also, you know, you never know what's going to happen with a new coach. Not that it's his, not to say he's, you know, doing anything wrong necessarily coaching wise that I can, you know, pinpoint, but, you know, it's just not the start they wanted to have, but, maybe some more winnable games down the stretch for them. But right now it's, you know, it's a tough schedule, tough start. Lamar is definitely a tough opponent. The Ace and East Lawrence game really jumps out at me.
2: Me too.
0: Games have been competitive. Yeah, I mean, Steve, I was going to defer to you here in a minute. Those games have been competitive recently, and Ace is the last Macon team left undefeated. I mean, that is a pretty serious bragging right. I mean, and they want to maintain that and, you know, just keep the solid region start going. When you have such a tough region, you want to win as many as you can. And I think they have a chance to do that. It'll probably be a good crowd at home tonight, so it'll be exciting to see.
2: Yeah, it's homecoming, you know, and obviously we're hoping to get those kind of festivities, activities, whatever, done before any rain gets in. First 5-0 start ever in Ace history. You know, Keith Hatcher's really got the team playing well. That was a big win, of course, at Vidalia. And a big region win, you know, and now East Lawrence is also a region foe. And the thing is, you know, after this, we're staring at Dublin and Blakely County, and both of those teams are really good. Got to get a win tonight. Lose tonight, I mean, it's really hard to win the region, right? And still got Dodge County for senior night. The last game of the season. So, yeah, looks like the weather's going to work out, I think. And, of course, JT Holton and I will be doing

0: the game. Looking forward to that. So, but now I know you're not feeling well. You're not gonna be able to cover the game, right?
1: Yeah, I won't be at the Ace game. I'll have freelance for coverage there though.
0: Okay.
1: So again, 5-0. It's like you said. I mean, even Ace had been 4-0, I think, three times, right? I mean, that start was not uncommon for them, but getting over the hump and getting that fifth game,
0: yeah,
1: was a really big deal to start the season.
0: Yeah, and Ace Hatcher, I got to tell you, you know, I've watched all our games this year, and look, I mean, he's been a good quarterback in the past. He's made mistakes now and then, but this year, man, I mean, he has really stepped up. I mean, he's made some great plays for Ace, running the ball. It's like he's gained 30 pounds of muscle and got tree trunks for legs. I mean, he just runs over, and he's running over big guys. He's not, you know, it's not like he's running over little 150-pound guys. I mean, he's dragging tacklers with him. So, yeah, it's been fun, and this has been a special season so far.
1: Yeah, I think it's going to be really good.
0: Yeah.
1: He's improved a lot. I mean, the last game I was at, he had this crazy reverse field run that was just very impressive. Another one, Daniel, I've got an eye on tonight is Windsor. They've been really hot lately. I'm interested to see if they can continue that against sort of another Middle Georgia team in Trinity Christian out of Dublin.
2: Yeah, sure. Wait, are you going to a game tonight, or are you?
1: I might make it out to Windsor. Not sure yet.
2: Okay. Well, what about the Mercer game tomorrow? This is one, Steve and I kind of touched on it earlier. This is a game they should win, right? And I would think they should win this pretty easily.
1: Yeah, it certainly seems that way after the second half of last week's game, which was just, wow. I mean,
2: impressive, really, right?
1: Not just the second half, but before that. And, you know, you go back a few years, and Coach Taylor has even talked about this game. They had one game. I think he used the term blitzed. I mean, VMI just stomped him, and it was a shocker. This was probably four seasons ago. And ever since then, Mercer has thoroughly handled VMI. I mean, in almost every game, if I'm not mistaken. And I think that they always come into that game with that attitude. And now it is the longest – it's got to be their longest road trip of the year, right, besides Abilene Christian.
2: Yes.
1: I think it's the longest conference road trip of the year, definitely, at least. And coming on the heels of going to Texas, that might be tough. But, I mean, most coaches would probably tell you, I'm sure this includes Coach Taylor, you know, that doesn't – you know, we're going to have the same mindset either way. You know, it's something we can handle. So, yeah, I think it's definitely a winnable one for them, especially with how well the ground game's been going. I mean, the rushing attack is really all there. So it should be a good one.
2: Should be fun to watch for sure. And we know Michael will have it covered in the Telegraph and on Macon.com. Hey man, thanks for doing this as always. We appreciate your time, and we'll talk to you next week.
1: Yeah, of course. Thanks for having me.
0: Thanks, Micah.
2: There you go. There's Micah Johnston from the Macon Telegraph. Almost said Macon Melody. I got to catch myself there. Now it's the Macon Telegraph. And we appreciate his time. All right, let's take a break. We'll come back. We'll wrap up the show and the week on this Friday. Get you ready for tonight's high school games. We'll do that right after this.
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3: Welcome back, Daniel and Steve here. Thanks for joining us. I appreciate everybody being here. We've got a lot of high school football games in Middle Georgia tonight. Again, we had three games last night. Northeast beat Rutland 59-19. Howard beat Spalding 20-13. And Westside loses to Troop 49-0. Tonight, we mentioned East Lawrence at Ace, then Upson Lee at Baldwin, Bleckley at Swainsboro, Central at Pike County. We didn't mention that one, Michael. I looked over that one. Sly County at Crawford County, Vidalia at Dodge County, Wilcox at Dooley County, Hawkinsville at Wheeler County, Union Grove at Jones County, Tift County at Houston County. That's a big one for Houston County.
4: Yep.
3: Lamar and Southwest, we mentioned. Here's a big one. Number one, Taylor County at number three, Macon County.
4: Wow.
3: How about that?
4: Is Macon County still undefeated?
3: Yes.
4: Oh, man.
3: They're both undefeated, both in the same region. Region opener. No, that's not the region opener. That's not the region.
4: If we were
3: region
4: all...
3: opener for Macon County.
4: Okay.
3: Yeah.
4: I swear that's one I would drive and pay a ticket to watch.
3: Yeah.
4: That's going to be a good game.
3: That's
4: going to
3: be a great game.
4: And that place will be packed.
3: Yep.
4: Packed by both teams.
3: Yes. Here's another one.
4: They're fans, I mean.
3: Here's another one. Mary Persons at Peachtree County.
4: Ooh, look, Mary Persons got that nice stadium. That place is going to be packed.
3: It's at Peach, though.
4: Oh, it's at Peach?
3: Yeah.
4: Oh.
3: They got a nice stadium, too. That new stadium that they built
4: yes.
3: by the new school.
4: I've seen it. It's beautiful. That whole, look, their whole campus and their athletic facilities over at Peachtree County are fantastic.
3: Number 11, Mary Persons at number 4, Peach County. It's a big one, man.
4: That is a big one. Now, Peach County's good, man.
3: Yeah.
4: Monroe. They're definitely the favorite to win the state.
3: Yeah. Monroe at Sumter County, Glasscock at Twiggs County. Veterans has to go to Thomas County Central.
4: Oof.
3: That's a big
4: tough
3: one. Locust Grove at Warner Robins. West Lawrence at New Hampstead. And then Johnson County at Wilkinson County. In the GIAA, CFCA at Terrell, Crisp at Fullington, FPD at John Millage, Frederica at Stratford, yep, Trinity at Windsor, and Tift Area at Westfield. Here's our teams in the rankings.
4: Okay.
3: In 6A, Houston County's 19, Veterans is 21, and Northside is 28. Now, remember, top 32 get in.
4: Right.
3: Top 16 host.
4: Right.
3: In 5A, Warner Robins is 14, Jones County is 20, and Perry is 31. So all three would be in right now.
4: Okay.
3: 4A, Peach County is 4, Baldwin is 5, Mary Persons is 11, Howard is 18, West Lawrence is 24, Westside is 28, and Upson Lee is 54. Now that Howard one, they've played a game since then. So there's, you know, this was before last night's games.
4: Right.
3: In AAA, Northeast is 6. Crisp County is 17. Lamar is 22. Central is 42. Rutland, 48. Sumter, 51.

0: gotten really good.
1: They're really good.
0: And
1: Von Lester is a hell of a coach.
0: He's
1: a hell of a coach.
0: Yeah. So I think Dublin beat Blakely County last week.
1: They did, 27-21.
0: So look, let's just say Ace wins tonight. They've got to figure out how to beat Dublin. Because you lose Dublin, that's pretty much it for the region. As far as winning the region.
1: Well, you're not going to region.
0: You're not going to win the region. Now, we'll make the playoffs.
1: If you lose to Dublin, you're still not going to fall.
0: Well, correct.
1: Not in these rankings.
0: I'm just talking as far as trying to win the region.
1: Right, right. You'll still host a region. You'll still host a playoff game. You'll be in the top 16.
0: Yeah.
1: The other two in that class are Dodge County is 31.
0: Mm-hmm.
1: So they'll be in.
0: Yeah.
1: At this right now. And then East Lawrence is 54. In single A, again, Taylor is 1, Macon is 3. Schley County is 13, Hawkinsville 28, GMC 29, Wilkinson 31, and then Dooley is 37, Twiggs 39, Wilcox 44, and Crawford County is 49. So that's all of our Middle Georgia teams in the power rankings this week. I'm posting those on the website each week on Wednesdays. So you can check that out. Because that's when I've found out that I know by Wednesday they are going to be updated. Like last week I was checking Monday and Tuesday and they weren't updated. And finally checked back Wednesday and they were updated. So I'm going to post those every Wednesday. And they're on our website at streamthecreek.com. And we'll have some results tonight on our website. We've got last night's scores already up. We'll have tonight's scores and any stats that we can get from the teams as well will be posted there. Look, this is what's week 7. We're already into week 7 of the high school football season. That's how this happens every year.
0: Yep.
1: You know, we wait all year for football season to get here, and then boom, we're already in week 7.
0: It goes by fast.
1: You know,
0: it forces you to mark time quickly.
1: Yeah. It's crazy.
0: Time seems to drag, and then college football starts, and all of a sudden it's November.
1: Right.
0: And you're like, what happened?
1: It's crazy.
0: Yeah.
1: But we've got some damn good teams.
0: Yes.
1: In Middle Georgia, in our area. I mean, you look at how many top 10 teams we have. Peach, Baldwin, Northeast, Dublin, Blakely, Ace, Macon County, Taylor County. That's 7 top 10 teams. And the season's not over yet. They could all move up.
0: Yeah.
1: Other teams could move up.
0: Yeah. Look, of all of those, Peach County is a legitimate state championship.
1: Oh, I think so.
0: I mean,
1: I think Taylor and Macon are too.
0: Macon County. I think if Dublin continues to get better, they can be there. I don't know about Blakely County. I love Ace and all that. It's just we don't have the depth. That's the problem. We've got a really good first string, and we've got some good backups. But
1: you got to stay healthy.
0: Places like Dublin, I mean, they just stack them. You know,
1: you got to stay healthy though.
0: That's exactly right. Yep, health can play huge at the end of the season. So those
1: are all the high school games for tonight. So again, you can check them out on our website tomorrow, and other folks have them too. Macon.com, MAZ, WGXA, they all have the scores and stuff there as well, so you can check that out on any of those sites.
0: So where are you going to be tonight?
1: I'm kind of debating. I'm the Southwest game starts at 5:30,
0: uh-huh.
1: So I'm going to go to that.
0: 5:30?
1: Yeah, I'm trying to decide if I'm going to go down to Peach County.
0: You got to go to Peach County, man.
1: For at least.
0: Why don't you go to Macon County?
1: That's a long way, man. That's a long way on a Friday.
0: It's 75 to what's the road that goes to Montezuma? It's exit 135.
1: As much as gas
0: is
1: right now.
0: Wait,
1: 135. It ain't
0: 235.
1: 135,
0: yeah. 235 is
1: up in Atlanta. Is the Atlanta airport almost.
0: Right. Yeah, pretty much. Riverdale.
1: Yeah.
0: And then I'm
1: going to go by Ace too afterwards.
0: Okay.
1: So.
0: What about Caitlin? Is it Caitlin?
1: Riley.
0: Riley. Sorry.
1: She's
0: Riley.
1: Out this week because of fall break. Mercer's on fall break.
0: Gotcha.
1: So she'll be back next week.
0: All right.
1: I start out the week, definitely I was going to go to Peach County, Mary Persons. But then when I was sick, I was like, I don't know that I can drive down there. And then I started today thinking, I don't know that I can drive down there. And now as it's getting closer and closer, I really want to drive down there.
0: Yeah, right.
1: Because I

0: love that stadium. I love that new stadium. I love the old stadium, too. The old stadium was great. But that new stadium, and that's a big game. I mean, I think Peach County's going to win.
1: Yeah, I think Peach County's win. Nothing against Mary Persons. I mean, my wife graduated from there, and I've always
0: loved Coach Nelson.
1: Yeah, I loved Mary Persons. I mean, they do things right over there. But I think they're good but not great this year.
0: Like, I think Peach County's another level.
1: And Peach County's just, you know, they're just another level. I think this is a 2-touchdown win by Peach County. Yeah. I see this as a 31-17 kind of game.
0: Right. And I, you know, so we'll see how that plays. I might go down there. I'm debating whether or not to drive down to Fort Valley.
1: Well, it's just Highway 49 towards
0: Fort
1: Valley.
0: If it was in Forsyth, I would probably be a lot more likely to go. Although
1: it's not that much longer of a drive.
0: Last year when I went to Forsyth is when I tore up my knees.
1: Yeah.
0: I got hit by a helmet right on my kneecap.
1: Don't relive that again.
0: I don't want to do that again.
1: No, you do not.
0: But and if I go down to Peach County, I could see Coach Hiller. And I always love talking to Coach Hiller. So,
1: right.
0: So probably
1: he knows his stuff.
0: I probably will talk myself into going to Peach County.
1: It's nice out there.
0: And, you know, it is very nice. And it's a great place to watch a game, no doubt about that. We got about 2 minutes. Falcons, Monday night. And we'll talk about this more on Monday. This is the big one, right? I mean, playing the Saints on Monday night.
1: Yeah, in New Orleans. You know, it's funny. These are the games we'll actually win.
0: Right.
1: It would scare me if we were home. I swear it's weird.
0: Don't you feel better about them, though, after the way they played against the Packers?
1: Yeah, a total 180 from what I felt before the game.
0: Yep.
1: But, yeah, Penix, I mean, slow to start, but once he got going, man, that offense was like a Ferrari.
0: He looked good, man.
1: Yeah, and so can they keep it up? Right. Look, and I mean, I hate to admit it, but Tyler Shough is my fantasy quarterback. Because the guy throws for 300 yards every game and throws a couple of touchdowns. And so, you know, it's one of those things. I want him to do the same thing, and the Falcons win 38-28. You know what I mean?
0: That's why I hate playing fantasy sports.
1: Yeah, I know. And that's why I refused to play for a long time. I finally just got fed up with the Falcons. It was like, screw it. I don't care anymore.
0: Yeah.
1: And so now I'm in a league where it's not money or anything like that. It's all for fun. Bragging rights kind of thing.
0: Right. You know, so we'll talk about that on Monday.
1: But, yeah, big game.
0: No doubt about that.
1: Yeah, I mean, New Orleans is really the only big rival we have as far as Falcons. I mean, there's no other team we really hate like them.
0: But you got to win your division games.
1: Yeah. Oh, yeah, we've already lost one.
0: That's right. That's right.
1: Can't afford it. But we're also tied for first.
0: And the division is a little shaky right now.
1: It's been a little shaky.
0: Yeah, for sure. And that might be even being nice.
1: Being very nice,
0: but
1: yeah.
0: So we'll talk about that game coming up on Monday. But it's going to be a fun weekend for sure. A lot of good high school football tonight. A lot of good college football tomorrow. Braves and the Dodgers tomorrow afternoon at 4
1: o'clock.
0: Yeah,
1: it's once more into the breach, dear friends.
0: And we'll talk about all that on Monday for sure. All right, well, we've got Anthony coming up next.
1: With the afternoon drive, baby.
0: And then Matt tonight with 8 to late.
1: On the night train, and blowing we'll that horn.
0: We'll see you Monday.
1: Come on, Crusade
0: Sports.
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1: All right, now you boys just stay here and watch the car. There might be some vandals around who want to steal something. 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Oh, you can think about it, but don't do it.
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0: to anyone out there who wants to go fast. 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
1: I want to go fast. Hey. 106 miles to Chicago. We got a full tank of gas, half a pack of cigarettes. It's dark, and we're wearing sunglasses. Hit it.
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3: 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Welcome to the afternoon drive, everybody, and happy Friday, folks. Anthony with you on this Friday afternoon, getting you through the end of the workday and all the way on home, ready for the weekend. Again, a little warm out there today compared to last weekend and last week. It feels like it's probably in the right around 90-ish, but not as humid. A little bit more, like I said, yesterday and today. Chance of some storms this afternoon and, of course, over this weekend as well, especially tonight and into tomorrow. Going to be mainly cloudy overnight, but then the high, it does cool it back off. So high in the low 80s tomorrow, but definitely going to have some scattered showers and thunderstorms in the afternoon and into the evening, and then keeps it all cool, even though it rains for a few days, of highs in the 70s, pretty much all through the rest of the weekend and into most of next week, with lows back down into the 50s. So you can make the most of it, though, today. Still enjoy yourself. It is first Friday here in downtown Macon. So come on out and enjoy yourself, because still going to be right in the low 80s, upper 70s-ish while you're walking around, like I said. But maybe bring a poncho or umbrella just in case, a little pop-up storm. But make the most of your first Friday and enjoy all, excuse me, there is to offer. Right now, let's go ahead and start this thing off. William Bell, every day will be like a holiday.

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1: 100.9 The Creek, Real Music, Real Radio. That is Mount Joy with Astrovan here on The Drive. So as I mentioned a minute ago, it is First Friday here in downtown Macon. Also, don't forget, it is the historic Macon Fall Flea Market this weekend as well. 357 Oglethorpe Street here in downtown Macon. Tonight is the ticketed event, but then tomorrow and Saturday or and Sunday, free and open to the public. Just make sure to get ready to find some really cool stuff, because there's always some random stuff. 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Find something very, very special for somebody. But that's the historic Macon Flea Market this weekend, all day tomorrow, and then from, I believe it's 11 to 4 on Sunday. Here's Margo Silker with her latest Little White Cross.

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Welcome back to the Afternoon Drive. Ian Noh, the Heidelberg Fisherman's Ball, off of his brand new album that just dropped last Friday. First new album from Ian in over 3.5 years. 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
1: Let's talk about your likes and dislikes. How about your favorite food? What would that be?
2: Oh, milk steak.
1: What?
2: Milk steak.
1: I'm not putting milk
3: just
1: steak.
3: Put steak. Just
1: I'm going to put steak.
3: Steak and then
2: don't put steak. Put milk steak. She'll know what it is.
1: No, she won't know what it is,
2: she'll
1: Charlie.
2: Know
1: Nobody
2: what
1: knows
2: is.
1: What that is. No. Okay, all right. What's your favorite hobby?
2: Magnets.
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Johnny Blue Skies and Dark Clouds is going to be in Georgia, in Atlanta, at the end of this month, October 25th, I believe, is the Sunday, at State Farm Arena. I'm actually going to that show, and I found out that we might have a giveaway coming up soon. I can't guarantee it. But we always have fun giveaways, so follow us at The Creek FM on Facebook and Instagram. You have a chance to win a variety of different tickets for concerts here in Macon, maybe in Atlanta. Also, different events that are happening all throughout Central Georgia. So, again, follow us on socials. And like I said, might be able to give away some tickets. Here's Mississippi John Hurt. I'm satisfied.

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It's gonna bring you back. I'm satisfied. Tickled too, old enough to marry you. I'm satisfied.

0: Hey, y'all, this is Marcus King from the Marcus King Band. 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

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Welcome back to the Afternoon Drive on this Friday. That is Garrett Boys featuring Steve Earle and Back Home. As I'm here, Anthony with you, taking you all the way on home through the end of the workday on this first Friday here in downtown Macon. Stuff's just starting to kick off. Macon Arts Alliance always has their opening starting at 4, then it'll go until 7. 5, 6, 7 will start at 5 and go until 8. Of course, all the other great galleries, McEachern and more, variety of some

light hors d'oeuvres, some beverages as well. Gallery West will be open. They've always got some great stuff there as well. Remember, if you are going to any of these things and they have, you know, free food and drinks, make sure to bring some cash and tip the people that are helping you out. Give a little back so we can continue to do this stuff. But yeah, come on down and enjoy your first Friday. Next up, I got Southern Avenue. Here's Love Me Right.

working real hard, $1.50 a week. I always had a job, but I couldn't find no industry.

Bob Dylan, It's All Over Now, Baby Blue. Or maybe I should say, It's All Over Now. Only here on Real Music Real Radio, 100.9 The Creek. Anthony with you on this Friday, broadcasting live from the Otoban Studios in downtown Macon. Otoban eliminates odors, so it gets rid of smells entirely. It doesn't mix or mask them. 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And of course, don't forget, when you grab Otoban, you're not just getting a great product. You are also supporting local, because it was founded and still made today in Warner Robins. So get your Otoban ASAP. Here's Raylan Baxter, Better Man.

0: 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The deeper the roots, the better the music. And only I can
1: love you. What happens when Macon's own Joey Stuckey goes back in time to make a record? You get King of Strings. Joey Stuckey's new album arrives October 23rd. And this isn't just a trip down memory lane. 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
3: 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I'm Tracy Rivas. I am Yuchi in Muscogee Creek and of the Wolf Clan from the Polecat Ceremonial Ground. 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
2: 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I slap the bass big time.
1: What is that? You sound like a leprechaun.
2: 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I just did reggae.
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1: No.
2: Slap the bass. 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That sounded like Borat.
1: Yeah.
2: Slap the bass. Big time.
1: That's better.
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Hi, this is Bobby Rush. Soul is the sound. Macon, Georgia is the town. WNEX really lays it down. Love that station. I love them porcupine meat too.

Brand new music from Waylon Payne, Looking for a Feeling, here on The Drive. Right now, folks, you know what time it is? After five, so let's bang that cymbal for you, because you should be off work, and I'll bang it again, because it's Friday, so we've made it to the weekend. I know it feels official now once you get to that 5 o'clock hour. Everything's starting to really get into full swing down here for First Friday. You got art galleries. You've got tons of great restaurants. Of course, great live music. Always some fantastic bands at Grant's Lounge. The Soul Spot's on the street as well. So come on down and make the most of the First Friday in October. Also, don't forget tomorrow, Mercer is on the road, but you can listen to it exclusively here at 100.9 The Creek, or streamthecreek.com, thecreekfm.com. Any of those will do. Rick and company up in Virginia. That long drive to VMI. So that's always going to be a fun one. Kickoff's at 1:30. So pregame is at 12:30 here on The Creek. And then they're back home again next weekend. 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How about we go from new music to a little classic? Creedence Clearwater Revival. Here's Green River.

Bo Diddley. Who do you love? Only here on the Sound and Soul of Central Georgia, 100.9 The Creek. Next up, I got a fitting one with Old 97s. It's Where the Road Goes, and I'm hoping that road is taking you on home or bringing you downtown for First Friday.

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3: 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You weren't named after kindness. You were named after Jack Lambert. Meanest son of a to ever play the game.
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100.9 The Creek, the sound and soul of Central Georgia. Welcome back to the Afternoon Drive. It's the smooth sounds of Allison Russell featuring Brittany Spencer and Black Lavender here on The Drive. Anthony with you, broadcasting live from the Otoban Studios in historic downtown Macon. Otoban eliminates odors and disinfects, also proven to kill the flu and COVID as long as you let it sit on whatever non-porous surface you're cleaning for at least 60 seconds. Of course, important this time of year because I know you all see the signs that flu shots are now available. It is leaning into flu season. And, of course, as I've said for the last really 2 months now, school's back and, you know, all those little germs come home. And whether it's COVID or the flu or just any other type of germs, like I said, you spray that stuff, let it sit, wipe it all down. I use it all the time in my house, a variety of products. I've got that. I've got the moisture odor absorbers as well, and then a variety of the daily cleaning products too. So yeah, go ahead and get yourself some Otoban today. Here's what I haven't played in a while, the song that made me, or when I first found out about this band and made me an instant fan. Hooray for the Riff Raff. Look out, mama.

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Off his latest album, Clovis, Mr. Charlie Crockett with the Hallelujah Trail here on The Drive. Charlie was actually just in Atlanta last week. He played at Chastain Park, and I'm still hoping that maybe at some point we'll get him back down to Macon. Interesting stuff, with that album. That was the second album he released this year after the trio that he had done with Shooter for the record label, and then he got into this weird kind of kerfuffle, I guess you could say, with the label, and they made him pull it, but now it's available everywhere, so you can buy a copy of it, you can listen to it online, and of course, if you got a chance to see Charlie live, do yourself a favor and get to that show. Here's Sam Samudio going upstairs.

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You've got to move.

100.9, The Creek Real Music Real Radio, Mavis Staples and Levon Helm with You Got to Move. Coming up next, we got the latest from Orville Peck. His new album, Mule, just dropped a few weeks ago, and here's the lead single off that. Also, don't forget, Orville's making his movie debut in Street Fighter. But this is Too Little, Too Late.

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Got a few more songs to play before we're out of here for the weekend. How about Wilco, Box Full of Letters?

rounding out the show today with Brent Cobb. Keep them on they toes, and that's going to be it for me, folks. But y'all don't touch that dial. Brand new episode of Whipping Post, the Big House Radio Hour, all things Allman Brothers, presented by Apparel Authority. Coming up in just a minute with John, Richard, and Kyler. Also, I think it's a little bit of a longer episode, too, so you get an extra few minutes of it tonight, over an hour. After that, you got 8 to Late with Matt Lang. Music rolls until tomorrow morning, or tomorrow early afternoon. Pre-game for Mercer football as they're on the road, taking on VMI at 12:30, kickoff at 1:30. And then we'll bring the music back with back-to-back new episodes of Honest Tunes with D Gold tomorrow night. So at 8 o'clock, you'll have the episode that didn't air last week because of the delays with the weather and the football game. And then at 9 o'clock, you'll have the other brand new episode that you can catch then. All of our original programming on Sunday. And then, as always, we'll be back starting on Monday morning with Creekside and Charles. I'm going to leave you with brand new music from Buddy Miller. He just dropped his first new album of original music in 15 years. This one's called As Long As I Have You. Until next time, y'all stay safe and be kind.

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3: 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Got something special for y'all this evening. 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
6: 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Or I might go over to Grant's Lounge and catch a late night show and have a whiskey. You never know. If you see me out, say hey. 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

0: All right, I'm joined by Brother Richard Brent from the Big House, John Linsky, the Allman Brothers historian. Where's our mule this evening, brothers?
1: Yeah,
2: we're
1: man.
2: We're in my 40 acres, brother.
1: Yeah, yeah. Exactly. Government mule came to town April 26, 2019, and they put on a fantastic show. Pretty sure it was a sold-out crowd in there, and if not, it was really close. And then, of course, they had a special treat for everyone that we'll talk about here momentarily. But real quick, yeah. As we launch into this show, we're recording this fresh off another, I believe, nice, successful GABA weekend. So
0: no doubt about that,
1: say
0: bro.
1: Thanks to the folks at GABA for what they do for the city of Macon and also for the Big House. We had great events there and a lot of great friendly faces, some new faces, and just a really great weekend. So we always enjoy it. Thank you, Mr. Kyler.
2: Yeah, congratulations, Kyler. You pulled it off again, brother.
0: Well, I had a lot of good help, but it's time for some music for some people's asses, ain't it?
1: That's it.
2: Let's go.
1: Yeah.
0: I don't mind folks grinning in my face.
1: We're going to jump right in. A special Warren had, like I said, some treat and surprises throughout the show, and this is one of them. He opened the show grinning in your face a cappella like only Warren Haynes can do. So enjoy 100.9 The Creek, where the water is always high.
3: Don't you mind people grinning

You know your mother would talk about you, your sisters and your brothers too. Yeah, don't care how you're trying to live, they'll talk about you still. Yes, but

0: All right, brothers and sisters, we followed that acapella grinning in your face with some mule, some sure enough mule, didn't
1: kicking mighty mule. John, I think you can see with this set list that Warren was full on intent and taking it, throwing it back a little bit.
2: Absolutely. He took it back to the very beginning, mixed in some new stuff, and then the special treat we will discuss. But, you know, we were discussing before we went on, fellas, Jürgen Carlsson was so perfect for the mule.
1: Absolutely.
2: His style is so reminiscent of Alan Woody, and you hear it instantly on mule. Everybody's hitting on all cylinders. They had it going on.
1: Yeah, and I was saying that, you know, obviously Kevin Scott currently taking over the base duties of mule, and he and Jorgen's style is very similar, although I think Kevin Scott, I use the word aggressive, which I think Kyle agreed with me that is the term, but you are correct. The style, both styles, but especially during this show is, it's very close to Woody. Yes. And
0: for those of us that saw the original trio and experienced them, you know, hearing that, that brings rumble. Back the memories, good memories, man.
2: The rumble of the wood.
1: Yeah. Yes, sir. The rumble of the wood.
0: Well, this next song, we'll take a little ride, won't we?
2: We're going to jump on board. Rocking horse?
1: Yeah, rocking horse action.
0: All right. Here we go. Rocking horse from Government Mule and Make a Joy.

0: All right, brothers and sisters, we followed that rocking horse with such a beautiful song, "Banks of the Deep End." Man, that song's kind of special, man.
1: Yeah, it's a painful song. It's a lament to Alan Woody, and then Haynes was obviously in pain when he wrote it. Because a loss like that, that's a tough one. And what a beautiful tribute to his bandmate, Richard.
2: It is. And, you know, for me personally, it's one of my favorite Mule songs. Although I obviously saddened and really don't like how it came about, the subject matter. But I mean, you know, Warren is a tremendous songwriter, is a tremendous talent. And, you know, and for those that know Warren, he's just a great wordsmith, man. Like he can write a damn letter. Let me tell you, you know what I mean? And,
0: well, and for him to express.

0: express his heartfelt emotions in a song like this. Yeah. And, you know, with the wordplay and all, I mean, it's such, again, a beautiful song about a sad subject.
1: So. Yeah, and it's just, I mean, as soon as you hear the opening lick, man, it just, I know for me, I get chills and I don't think I've ever heard a bad version of this song.
0: No. And I think we all still miss Woody for sure, no doubt.
1: Yeah. And I'll tell you what, Kyle, the Creek's going to be missing some sponsors if we don't get here and say thank you, sir.
0: You know, go to sponsors and y'all support them out there. That's what helps keep us on the air here. And we enjoy coming down here having fun and sharing all this great music with y'all. So we'll be back in a minute or two after we take a break on the Creek.
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0: 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Another special song from our April 26, 2019 Government Mule Show. At the Macon Coliseum, patchwork quilt, guys. Pretty much another tribute song to somebody special in the music world.
1: Yeah, Jerry Garcia. You know, Haynes, he just has a way to show tribute, you know. And in this case, you know, he just showed a loving tribute to his friend and bandmate Alan Woody with Banks of the Deep End, and then rolls right into Patchwork Quilt, which is a tribute to the late, great Jerry Garcia.
7: Brilliant songwriting. I never knew you, but then whoever did, I mean, you know, because he never did meet Jerry Garcia, but he summed it up for everyone. And we were at Jones Beach when he got the news.
1: Yeah, I mean, it just describes the whole scene when he found out.
0: And interesting enough, you know, when he started playing with Phil Lesh and friends, he had to learn all the Garcia lyrics and play a lot of that stuff. And of course, he'd already been inspired by it anyway, but, to write a song that really encompassed his feelings and all about Jerry was something special with Patchwork Quilt. So y'all give this a listen. Here's Patchwork Quilt.
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0: Revolution come, revolution go.
1: Yes, sir. The title track from the 2017 album, and a little bit of funk on this one, Richard.
2: Yeah, one of my favorite songs off that album. It is just, it's a grooving tune, man. And
0: can you smell it?
2: You know, man, just you know, typical Haynes, man. Just great song, great song structure.
0: Well, Warren's influences are just so amazing between all the soulful, funk, R&B, you know, blues, rock and roll, you name it. That's part of what made the Mule special, was encompassing all the different genres of music that could be thrown in there with his songwriting and playing. That's one thing that always fascinated me, because between the originals and the covers, I fell in love with that band immediately. And still love them, so.
1: Yeah, I mean, Warren could go from Bob Marley to Black Sabbath like that.
2: Yep.
1: You know, with no problem.
2: Speaking of, he's currently on the road with a Marley.
1: Exactly. Exactly.
0: All right, I think another new song, Thorns of Life, y'all. So.
1: Yeah, and this one it leads in perfectly. Hey, Haynes can put a set list together.
2: Yep.
1: I mean, he put so much thought into it.
2: Yep.
1: Two tribute songs and then two new songs, and they can't be more different, because Thorns of Life gets into Pink Floyd trippy area.
2: Mm-hmm.
1: You know, it's fantastic.
2: Yeah, he had a way of going. And, of course, you know, obviously he loves doing tribute albums, so like with the Dark Side of the Mule and stuff and all that. So it's just
0: the Stones stuff.
2: Oh, yeah, man.
0: It's the... Right. Never. That's the fun part about going to see a Mule show. You never knew what you were going to hear, man.
2: Yeah, I mean, you go for their stuff, but you also go for the surprises, you know.
0: So, and we got a surprise coming in the second half, but we're going to follow this up with something else that was inspired, but I guess we can talk about that after we get through with the second song after Thorns of Life. Y'all, think y'all will pick up on the lick, at least, of what Warren based the next thing on after this. So here we go with Thorns of Life.
2: 100.9 The Creek, where the water's always high.